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Madison's Classic Rock, 101.5 IBA-FM. Wonder when that solo album she's been working on is coming out. I'd love to hear it. Stevie Nicks, Edge of 17. I'm Dr. John. It's Bad Company.

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Traveling the interstates over Labor Day weekend could take you to some small towns in the middle of America. John Mellencamp.

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Frank Beard from ZZ Top, Dolly Parton, and Tim Curry. We lost some great entertainers in the last week and a half or so. I hope that's it for now. Got some Nirvana for you. Come as you are.

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Almost time for their residency in Vegas. 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
1: Def Leppard and Animal, we all loved hearing this song a couple of months ago. And now, well, I mean, anytime's a good time to hear this song. But as far as the message...

0: 101.5 IBAFM, Madison's Classic Rock. Boys of Summer from Don Henley and School's Out for Summer from Alice Cooper. Alice Cooper announced a 2026 Christmas pudding concert with Dee Snider, Lizzie Hale, and John Five. The benefit concert is taking place at Phoenix's Celebrity Theater on December 12th. Proceeds go to Alice Cooper's Solid Rock Teen Centers throughout Arizona. 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

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There's Bush. I'm Dr. John, and there'll be a 15th anniversary edition of the Sea of Memories album from Bush coming out on September 25th.

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A one-off in the UK. That's what Ozfest amounts to in 2027. Did I have higher hopes? A little bit. So that's going to be a 42,000 capacity stadium that they're going to try to fill up. So we'll see what the lineup ends up being.

Madison's home of classic rock, 101.5 IBA FM. Thanks for hanging out. It's Stacy with you. So the Back in Black Legends, yes, doing that huge tour. And Pretty Reckless. Can't make one of the dates, so who'd they get to fill in? Foo Fighters. It's a big get. So St. Louis, you lucky dog. September 8th, get Foo Fighters and Daka Daka.

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It's Stacy. And if you listen long enough, we'll start to enter your dreams. It's okay. It's like good fun in here. 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

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It's Stacy and Everclear taking feedback from fans on what songs they want to hear during their live set as they have their big U.S. tour coming up, dubbed the Lucky Seven Tour, starting in October. And the band will include seven of the most popular songs that fans

101.5 IBA FM. It's Stacy, and there's nothing divisive about us here. Unless, of course, it's Cheez-Its versus Goldfish. We trust you know the most favorable cheesy cracker.

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Madison's home of classic rock, 101.5 IBA FM. Bon Jovi lotto tickets are coming to New Jersey. Get out of here. Bon Jovi going to be featured on a scratch-off ticket. So this will be a $5 scratch-off. You could win cash prizes up to $20,000. 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But this will be happening October 5th.

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Stacey with you. Hope you had a good weekend. If you want to hang on to the weekend, I mean, you kind of still can. It's technically Monday, but we won't rub that in your face.

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It's Stacy hanging out with you. And I'm jonesing for another cup of coffee. Gonna go brew another crappy K-cup. And sorry, you environmentalists, it's what we got in the studios here. You're in good hands with some more rock here.

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1: It's Stacy, and do you remember whenever the cover band of Pearl Jam, they named themselves Pearl Jam with two M's at the end of it. 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

0: 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Are we reaching? 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
1: Thanks for hanging out. It's Stacey with you and Metallica in attendance. Freshly cut hair for Alice in Chains' MTV Unplugged. It was recorded on April 11th, 1996. It is over 30 years ago now. But the 30th anniversary live album, MTV Unplugged, can be released as a reissue CD and vinyl. I want to get my hands.

Madison's home of classic rock, 101.5 IBA FM. Thanks for hanging out. It's Stacy, and Billy Idol Should Be Dead, the documentary all about said man. It's on Hulu if you got it.

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Stacy with you. Happy Monday. Unless you're pretending it's still Sunday, that's fine. We'll pretend with you.

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1: New snake found in New Guinea, and they're naming it after Slash. 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

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Thanks for hanging out. Def Leppard making progress on their next studio album, apparently, aiming for a 2027 release and calling it their most diverse album to date.

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It's Stacey and 1998's smash hit, Everlast. What it's like. Wonder how Mary's doing. Wonder how Tom's doing. Think they ever run into each other?

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3: We're hanging out with a comedian, Jimmy Schubert. And Jimmy's hanging out with us here in the studio. And from somewhere in the world, it'll be Allie Breen.
4: New York City today.
3: She's at home. Hey, Allie.
5: I'm home. Yes.
6: Hey, Allie. How are you?
5: Hey, Jimmy. It's been forever. It's so nice to see you.
6: You as well. How are you?
5: Good, thanks. You look the same. It's honestly been years.
3: Yeah. And Allie, last week you were calling from Portugal.
5: Yes.
3: So I should explain this. So she usually calls from Florida, Portugal, France, England,
4: London,
3: California, yeah. Vegas, Reno. Mm-hmm.
6: It's quite a life.
3: Yeah.
7: And nobody's happier for her than Christy.
4: I am. Jealous? Yes.
3: So you're home, and we should explain to Jimmy how this show works. As you know, Jimmy, people have love troubles, and they need advice. Yeah. So what better forum to turn to than us?
7: Than veterans collectively of 9,232 relationships.
6: Yes. A cabinet of idiots.
5: We help.
3: So I'll show you how this works. Allie will receive letters because people, they know how to spell her name. It's A-L-L-I-B-R-E-E-N. They go to their social media platforms and they find her and they send us letters like this one.
5: Dear Allie, I had an amazing first date with a guy where he told me I was gorgeous, smart, charming, funny. Then the second date we went bowling and I was doing better than him and he started negging me. Then he continued to do that pretty much all night. He still drove me home and kissed me goodbye, but we made out on the first date and just got a kiss on the cheek on the second one. The problem is I haven't heard from him since and the first date was so good I'm inclined to reach out. Do you think this was him being insecure or does he just have a mean personality? And if he wanted to see me again, he would text me. Or did I emasculate him so much that he's not going to, but if I reach out, he will.
4: He won't.
6: Go
4: ahead.
6: No, please, Christy.
4: I don't think he's into you at all. I think that's, if he wanted to be with you, he would have called you back.
6: Yeah, along those lines, it doesn't matter.
4: Right.
6: I mean, I get why you're asking those things, but I wouldn't, don't take the blame for any of that.
4: No.
6: This is on him.
5: Yeah.
6: Yeah.
8: But it sounds like he got butt hurt that you were better at bowling.
3: Yeah, but
8: you
3: were
5: first date. Crazy.
3: Josh is right. That doesn't really matter. Whatever it is, don't reach out to him.
4: He's not worth it.
3: Yeah, he doesn't want to be involved with you.
6: And I think it's hot when chicks are good at bowling.
4: You don't mind getting beat by a girl?
6: Heck no, dude.
4: Okay.
6: One of the hottest nights I ever had. I was playing pool with this girl, and she kicked my ass all over that. This is rad.
4: Ran the table, huh?
7: And every night you fall asleep, think to yourself, oh, I dodged a bullet with that one.
3: Well, that was an easy one to solve.
4: Yeah.
3: Let's move on, Allie. What do you got?
5: Dear Allie, my husband just started using Viagra because we're getting older and he wants to spice up our sex life. I honestly got used to having sex like once a month and I don't really want to have sex anymore. The thing is, I would be okay with him getting a rub and tug massage once in a while, but not doing anything more than that.
3: Wait. Read that sentence again. I think I missed something. What'd you say?
4: No, you didn't.
5: I would be okay with him getting a rub and tug massage once in a while.
3: Yeah. That from somebody else.
4: Right. Yeah.
5: From somebody else, yes. Like professional, it sounds like.
3: Okay.
5: But I wouldn't be okay with him doing any more than that. So do you think if I tell him this, it'll take care of that itch, or should I just let him figure this out on his own?
6: Well, you ask me why I'm not married. I don't want to have sex, but go get a rubber tug, will you? Wait a second. I'd love these people on the social media, the relationship. I'm a relationship coach. Hey, Kathy, you've been divorced 4 times. What are you telling people? What are you saying? What are you saying?
5: Always.
6: Yeah, but, you know, but it's so funny. Yeah, that whole thing, that's problems.
3: Yeah,
6: I don't really want to have sex. Poor guy's popping Viagra like Vince Flintstone's chewables.
7: You can't
6: let him figure it out on his own.
4: No.
6: He could be a loyal husband who wants to be with you.
5: Right.
6: He's not going to all of a sudden just go, well, I guess I'll just go get a handy.
3: Well, here, I'll speak for Alsman. What you should do is find out what color the pills are and get fake ones and put them in there. And then he gets so limp that it's over.
8: That
3: what do you
8: a
3: think?
8: Brilliant idea.
3: I assume you were going to say that, so great, I just thought I'd say it before you.
8: I was just saying, like, it's a trap. So if you give him the permission to go get one, you're going to end up getting mad at him. I guarantee it.
6: Yeah. Also, yeah. There's a peptide for that. It's called PT-141. I call it PT-140 fun. And if you're having problems, you can do Kispeptin. It's another peptide. Get your whole hormonal balance situated. And the great thing is they work for men as well as women. They use a PT-141, so maybe she should try some of that.
0: Yeah.
6: And do her job as a wife. How about that? That's part of it. Not just ordering Amazon packages. Take care of the little guy once in a while, huh? I need to fire off my flesh muscle once in a while. Is that a problem?
3: Would she know where to get a rub and tug? That this is all.
7: Well, she said it's okay.
5: That's an assumption that people know. I don't know how people would know.
7: If he goes to a professional, it's okay. But that's like a doctor.
0: He could end up getting arrested.
4: Yeah.
0: And going to prison where he will probably have more sex.
3: She
6: would be fine with that as well.
3: Yeah. Right. Now, that there is an odd. Do they give you, can you get Viagra in prison?
4: I wouldn't think so.
3: Because we always get the stories about things being smuggled into prisons.
0: Right.
5: I mean, for conjugal visits, sure. Why? Wait, right? Couldn't a wife?
3: Oh, well, you're going the reasonable conjugal visits. I was going the sodomy route.
6: There's also Cialis.
8: Yeah.
6: Pop a couple Cialis and then go Cialis. You know what I mean?
3: Okay. But
6: Tadalafil is what it's called.
3: In prison. I don't know.
8: Anything in a prison, I'm pretty sure.
3: Well, but I mean, I'm wondering if there's a market for that.
6: Oh, there's a market. There's a market for everything. Did you see that story about the bodybuilder who smuggled some testosterone up in the leather Cheerio? They caught him with 150 bottles of that. He's bringing it in from another country. I saw that news story.
0: In the leather Cheerio.
4: Yeah.
3: Why would you smuggle in testosterone? Isn't it legal?
6: No, it wasn't testosterone. It was...
0: like creatine?
6: No, it was steroids.
3: Okay.
6: So I guess, but they caught him. They had an x-ray of his stomach. A stomach full of... I guess he was trying to bring it in to sell it. Or whatever, you know, these bodybuilders. He was like a real meathead.
3: How do you get it out?
6: That's a good question. Brand muffin.
3: So I know you read about these folks that are, they fill a condom with cocaine and it bursts in their keister and they die.
6: Yeah.
3: What would happen if, would we have like the strongest anal... Yeah. Muscle in the kingdom when the steroids.
0: I can cut a carrot
3: when the steroids broke in his butt.
6: Yeah.
4: Only 4 states allow conjugal visits. Did you know that?
0: Oh, really?
4: Yeah, and no federal prison allows them. Apparently.
3: Yeah, but
5: I didn't know that.
4: I didn't. Either.
5: I assumed it was everywhere. I thought that was like a human right.
4: No,
5: right.
4: California, Connecticut, New York, and Washington are the only ones that have conjugal visits.
6: Some of them have a drive-through window. Say hi to Bob. Hey, Bob, how are you? Good. Everything's great. See ya.
3: Let's get to our next letter. Allie Breen is our guest, along with comedian Jimmy Schubert. What's our next letter say?
5: Dear Allie, my boyfriend says he's too tired for sex, but then has the energy for like 12 hours of Call of Duty. Is this normal for a 40-year-old guy?
3: How old is this guy?
8: Yes.
6: 40.
5: 40.
4: Oh, my.
8: I think that's normal.
0: Does it take a lot of energy to play Call of Duty?
8: You lay there like a ball of mush and you just have to move your thumbs. That's pretty much it.
6: Yeah, I don't.
5: Right.
4: But you'd rather do that than have sex?
5: That doesn't seem normal for 40.
4: No.
8: Yeah. Just Viagra.
0: Just combine them.
7: It's a pretty good game.
0: Service him while he's playing Call of Duty.
7: That's right.
6: Yeah.
7: What's wrong with you?
8: Here's your
7: Do
8: sniper.
7: Your wifely duty.
0: Boy.
3: Maybe he's just not into her.
6: Yeah.
4: Maybe
3: he's getting the rub and tug.
0: Maybe fix yourself up a little bit.
7: You know what? There's nothing wrong with making an effort, is there?
6: Just 12 hours of Call of Duty?
8: That's a lot.
3: Yikes.
6: Yeah.
3: Okay.
5: Now, look if that trick works where you walk naked in front of the screen, or if he really is so into it, he'd be like, move over. Like,
0: no, remember in the movie The Breakup with Aniston and Vaughn?
5: Yes.
0: Yeah. It doesn't work.
4: No.
6: You know what she should do? She should put on camouflage and crawl through the living room on her belly. This game's unbelievable. It's unbelievable.
0: Yeah. Then you'll get some Call of Booty.
6: Yeah.
3: Oh, hey.
0: We're having fun.
4: Yeah. Okay.
3: We got time for at least one more letter, Allie Breen. What have you got over there?
5: Dear Allie, my boyfriend just started going to the gym, and now he wants to have sex with the lights on.
0: The lights on.
5: The thing is, while we're doing it, he's checking himself out in the mirror and at the foot of our bed all the time.
7: Well, I like to see how I'm doing. Right?
0: Yeah.
5: I'm not so confident about my body, and I think this is just weird behavior. And by the way, before anyone says anything, I am in good shape. I still just think lights on sex is weird, right?
4: No.
7: Yes, honey, it is weird. Yeah. Well,
3: but in this case, since they weren't doing it that way, now suddenly he is.
0: And he's paying attention to himself.
4: That's
8: yeah.
4: weird.
8: Yeah, he's so yeah. turned on by himself right now.
0: This is the one guy you tell him to go F himself. He says, thank you.
6: Guy went down to the kitchen and roofied himself. What are you doing? What are you doing?
7: All he's got to do is start tanning, and you're out, lady.
0: Okay. Boy, how can she... And she doesn't want to have sex with the lights on at all.
8: Just don't look at the mirror, I guess.
7: It's weird.
5: Yeah, keep your eyes closed
7: right?
5: and the lights are off in your head.
8: If he's still giving you what you need and servicing you, then who cares, right?
3: Put on those googly eye things that where you can't see out of. You just... You know, when you close your eyes, but it looks like your eyes are open. Yeah.
6: Oh, all right. Light a couple candles.
8: Yeah. Mood lighting.
3: Oh, romantic?
6: Yeah, a little, light some candles. I mean.
0: Oh, yeah, then you get some light, but without it being too oppressive.
5: But I think he wants a full mirror view. Yeah,
3: he wants to see himself.
5: Yeah, well, I don't think the candles are going to do it. I think he's into romancing himself by watching his acts in the mirror.
6: Weird. Yeah, that is weird because, you know, you work out like that because physically you look like that. But really working out is for your mental well-being more than
0: you. Yeah, there's a ton
6: of... I mean, the byproduct is you look great naked, but you do it for your mental well-being more than... But this guy's, probably like a borderline narcissist.
0: Yeah. Oh,
8: totally.
5: Yeah. Totally.
0: I mean, that happens in American Psycho. He's flexing and he's looking in the mirror, is he?
6: You know, you do a reverse cowgirl and this guy's doing sit-ups.
1: Believe it or not, we have more Bob and Tom Extra next.
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0: good doob. 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
1: Yeah.
0: Oh, wait, there's something I forgot to tell you. Uh-huh. 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
1: At the news desk, it's Christy Lee.
2: Ready to go, Chick.
1: There you go. She's ready. There's Pat Godwin.
3: Hey, Chick.
1: He's ready.
3: Oh, yeah.
1: There's Jess Hooker.
4: Hi.
1: All right, she seems ready. There's Josh Arnold.
5: Ready.
1: All right.
5: Are you ready, Steve?
6: Uh-huh.
5: Andy?
1: Okay. There's Ace Cosby.
7: Really ready.
5: All right, fellas.
1: Let's go! Here's Tom!
8: Maybe that would be worth a collection of great intros.
5: Yeah, that's one of them.
7: Mm-hmm.
4: Yeah.
8: Man. How about that Billy Joel? One, two,
9: one, two, three, four.
7: I love that's good,
8: that
7: too.
8: That really kicks in.
1: What are we fighting for?
8: Yeah, but yeah, that one you just did, is that's really,
5: sweet, right?
8: That's yeah. That is wonderful.
1: Yes, sir.
4: I was thinking of a collection we could do, things that are discussed during the commercial.
2: No, we can't.
3: I don't think we can do that.
2: No, that's why they're discussed in the commercials.
4: But we could write a book.
1: Yeah.
4: We don't even have to dive into the specifics. Just the topic.
1: There'd be a volume of former employees, I think.
8: Oh, yeah.
4: Go oh, through. Yeah.
1: Oh, yeah.
8: But we're not going to do that. What we're going to do is go to the sports page.
1: We're going
8: to
1: do this.
10: Stupid world record.
1: Oh, it's me. A fitness influencer.
11: I'm good at fitness. There's pizza in my mouth.
4: Way to beat him to the punch, Josh.
7: I did a character.
4: Oh, I thought you were.
1: Has broken the Guinness World Record for running the fastest 100 miles on a treadmill.
2: Fastest 100 miles on a treadmill?
7: Gosh, how boring.
2: Treadmill?
8: Ugh, no kidding.
2: Yikes.
7: Dangerous.
1: 44-year-old Ashley Paulson. A time of 12 hours, 47 minutes, 10 seconds.
2: Oof. How many movies did she watch?
1: Beating the previous record by an hour and a half.
7: It's like a science experiment, just being strapped to that thing.
1: Rules of the record permitted Paulson to take as many breaks as she wanted.
2: What?
7: All right.
1: But the clock...
7: I mean, she still had to do it as fast as possible.
1: But the clock wouldn't stop until she reached the 100-mile mark.
7: Okay.
8: You don't want her to have bathroom breaks, Christy?
2: Well, I guess.
7: You just got to be wise about when and how many and...
2: Gotta pee quick.
7: Well, can you imagine peeing on a treadmill?
4: Oh, gosh.
8: And nothing can go wrong now. Oh, dear God, the photographer.
7: Sorry, sir.
1: You'd never get that. You'd never get it clean if you got that in a treadmill.
2: You would have to have the bathroom real close to the treadmill. Right?
7: Or a bucket just right at the end of it.
2: Oh, yeah. A bucket. Yeah.
8: That is just the most boring, awful.
7: Oh, dude, I can't. Yeah. Would you guys, if you are walking or running, outside or a treadmill?
2: Outside.
7: Yeah.
4: Always outside.
7: Oh.
2: Always.
1: You know me, though, because I can't do anything without drawing a crowd.
2: No.
1: So,
7: I know.
1: Inside on a treadmill.
2: AirPods or no?
4: No.
7: AirPods. I'm a yes.
4: Never.
7: No. I'm a yes when it's like a neighborhood walk. I'm a no if I'm on a trail.
4: Okay.
2: Oh, I like just being out and not having...
8: You don't want to hear the bear...
7: Yeah.
8: The bear approaching.
2: Now, we have a lot of bear problems here.
7: Well...
8: Yeah, there was one over the weekend... was running and got she was able to get the bear to go away with bear spray.
1: No, she told him about her pickleball league or something.
7: Had the bear spray and
2: she was running in a bear area that knew she was prepared. Okay.
8: But she had a little bit of a scuffle with the bear.
2: Scuffle.
7: Yikes. Yeah.
8: So
4: a little bit of
8: she was supposed to be in a marathon this weekend, but I guess she scratched.
4: Oh,
1: hey, and here's some real sports for you. Are you ready?
2: Yes.
1: I don't think you care for real sports, but I'm going to force it on you.
8: Okay, what do you got?
1: St. Louis Cardinals outfielder Josh Baez made Major League Baseball history on Saturday by becoming the first Major League Baseball player ever to hit 3 home runs in their Major League Baseball debut.
2: Isn't that a great story?
1: Wow. 3-for-4, 5 RBI, and against the Cubs at Wrigley Field. That's Cubs, what I was trying to say.
7: Oh, he's only 3-for-4?
1: First pitch.
2: That's major league debut.
1: I hit a 449-foot home run on the very first pitch he saw in the majors.
7: That's what my parents... I remember getting A-minuses. My parents... let's get that up to an A.
4: Yep.
1: Oh, yeah.
2: Oh, yeah.
1: Oh, yeah.
7: How about you shut up?
2: I had that, too. Josh, I get you. I totally understand that. Oh, not good enough, right? I get it.
7: Man, that's amazing. Isn't 3 home runs. Yeah.
1: And the Cardinals debut. Against the Cubs. That couldn't have come at a better time.
2: At Wrigley.
8: That's great. Here's that story you were asking about. A runner was hospitalized in Alaska. Ooh,
1: After
8: fending off a bear attack in Anchorage over the weekend.
7: He thought we were asking about it.
1: I know.
2: We were.
1: Is there a conversation going on we can't hear? Is that
4: yeah, he talks to him.
7: He thought we sat here, looked at him, and went, please look this up for us.
8: Yeah. She was,
1: tell us more about this lady.
8: Running at the Prospect Heights Wolverine Bowl Trail. See, as soon as I see Wolverine Bowl.
1: Well, it doesn't say anything about bears, though.
8: I'm out.
1: No.
8: Yeah, she was able to get away from the bear using bear spray, according to the Alaska Department of Fish and Game.
4: Is bear spray strong mace?
7: Yeah, yeah. Seems like it.
4: Yeah.
7: And remember to take Greg Warren's advice. You're supposed to spray the bear, not yourself, like it's off.
1: Yeah, it's not like mosquito spray.
2: It's not a repellent.
8: By the way, at the end of this article, it says, by the way, do not approach bears and keep all pets on a leash.
7: Boy.
8: Yikes. Okay, well, she's okay, though.
4: Good.
8: Does that conclude our sports broadcast?
7: Pets on a leash is like floss after a meal for a bear.
1: Oh, yeah. Oh, yeah.
3: Little Corgi.
8: Did you see the name of this hurricane?
2: Lala. Lala?
7: Yeah, what is...
8: Anyone else think what I was thinking?
2: No, what were you... Nobody thinks like you.
4: Oh, yeah.
8: Okay, isn't Lala... L-A-L-A? Isn't Lala one of the...
2: Lala Land?
8: No, it's one of the... What are those critters? The Teletubbies.
4: Oh, it is?
7: Oh, it is?
2: It is?
4: No, I think of Lala from Carmelo Anthony's ex-wife.
2: Yeah. Yeah.
4: That's who I think of.
1: Basketball wives or something?
7: I thought maybe it was a Hawaiian name.
4: Oh, okay.
3: Must be.
7: But I don't know that.
4: I didn't
7: know
4: that was a Teletubby.
2: I didn't know it was a Teletubby either.
7: It sounds like a Teletubby name.
4: I didn't know they had names.
7: Weren't they all like Winky and Twink?
4: Yeah, I mean,
8: Hurricane Tinky Winky really isn't going to get you to seek shelter.
7: But it's Lala is?
1: Lala, Twinky, Winky, and Clem. Isn't that weird?
8: Anyways, Hurricane Lala over the weekend. Now,
2: Are your kids still watching the Teletubbies? I mean, is that still out there? The Teletubbies?
8: Yeah.
2: Did they watch it?
8: No.
1: Do you have a kid? Do you have a newborn that we don't know about watching the Teletubbies?
8: No, but I got a puppy.
2: Oh, you know what? Lala was the yellow Teletubby.
8: Okay.
2: Yeah.
7: Nice.
8: It just struck me as being
2: Tinky Winky, yeah. Lala, and Poe.
8: You know, I've always said, and this is you don't believe me, but this is true.
1: No. I don't believe you.
8: They did a scientific study. Hurricane names can be very important. People take them seriously.
7: I believe you, but don't care.
8: Well, this is why. So
4: what would be the most threatening name?
8: Like Hurricane Mussolini or
2: Hitler?
8: Hurricane Hitler.
4: Yeah. Okay.
8: Hurricane.
1: How about Hurricane
8: Pol Pot?
1: Ex-wife.
8: Oh, there you go.
1: There you
8: go.
1: They take your house.
7: Hurricane Behar.
8: You know, like. like if you're like, hey, Hurricane Taffy is on the way, you're going to go, well, I don't know.
4: Yeah.
8: Doesn't have the punch.
7: Well, it'll be saltwater taffy.
4: My dad called my mom the tornado after their divorce. My entire childhood.
7: Well, I talked to the tornado today.
4: Yeah, or we'd be like, hey, the tornado's coming over to pick us up.
8: Oh, so you bought in?
4: Yeah, the three of us. We all went
1: in Rome. You know, what are you going to do?
4: Yeah.
8: Only way to communicate with him?
4: Yeah.
8: He'd forgotten her name. Yeah, Hurricane Lala.
2: Yeah, Lala.
7: Everybody, hopefully everybody's all right. My gosh.
8: Yeah. Now,
7: don't know much about it.
8: We turn to the, I'm going to do this appropriate for the particular garb Christy is wearing.
4: Okay.
8: The chick at the news desk.
2: Groovy,
8: because
2: man.
8: She's got on her Woodstock era. Yeah.
6: Think it's so fair. Groovy now. My people are trying to get together. Think it's so groovy now. Something.
4: That's actually not fair because Pat has had that shirt on too.
2: Yes, he has.
3: Yeah. All the time, yeah. Something
7: man, like you were very.
3: Oh, I have had that shirt.
7: Yeah,
2: you've had
7: that
2: actual shirt.
7: You were very fetching in it.
8: It's kind of a. How would you describe it?
2: Flowery,
8: baggy sleeves.
4: And it
1: looks kind of like an afterbirth.
4: What?
1: Yeah, it looks like.
8: Yeah, there you go. Look, you see, Christy's pulling it over her shoulder.
3: That's the way I wore.
7: I thought we were getting all of it for a second.
1: I thought we were getting.
4: I was in.
7: Yep.
1: You know what?
2: If
1: there's a better way to refer to it, I thought we were getting all of it.
7: Yep. I thought we were finally going to answer the question: pink or brown.
1: Those are the only two choices.
4: Oh my God, Jeff! That's our thumbnail. Her just starting to shimmy her shirt down.
2: Pink or brown?
4: Yeah.
8: Areola.
7: I had heard.
4: I know what he's
3: Areola. Tell me.
7: Those somebody once choices. Told me this,
4: okay.
7: And I would like this either verified or debunked.
4: Okay, go ahead.
7: Pre-breastfeeding pink, and then they become brown.
2: It depends.
1: I've heard they become darker.
2: I've heard mine went lighter.
4: Mine.
7: They sucked the color out.
3: Mine purple.
4: Really?
3: No, they tried.
8: Yeah,
3: like,
8: so yeah, Jimmy. Jimmy really dug into him.
1: Did
8: he?
1: Ava suck the color out? Ava wasn't.
2: Ava wasn't. Yeah. Oh.
8: No. Remember that for the next time you're having.
2: Ava was the bad one.
8: When you're having an argument with the next time.
2: With
12: one
2: Ava.
12: One more thing, little woman.
2: Yeah. Oh, no, she made me quit.
12: You sucked the color out of mine.
4: Oh yeah.
2: No. But I think every woman's different.
7: Okay.
2: And I think it might have even changed again.
4: Later in life.
2: That's what I
4: noticed it way more later in life.
2: Yeah.
7: Does exposure to the sun change it at all?
2: I don't lay out topless.
4: I tanned a lot as a kid in a tanning bed topless. And yeah, so.
7: You had to say as a kid.
4: I mean, as an 18-year-old person,
8: no, going
4: I'm so
8: 21.
4: Sorry.
7: Yeah,
8: it varies. It's funny because it varies state to state.
1: Josh can back me up on this. Saliva makes them darker.
3: Oh yeah,
7: apparently.
2: You know what I used to do in the tanning bed back in the day is
7: chocolate milk.
2: I would take a washcloth.
1: Did you masturbate?
4: Oh yeah.
2: I would take a washcloth and cut a circle just to cover my nipple area so it wouldn't get burnt or change color.
7: Oh, no kidding.
2: Yeah.
7: When you were
2: so I had little sunbed pasties, if you will.
4: Yeah.
7: Because, you have to make your own. You don't want to use, like, pepperonis. They'll cup up.
2: Right. Yeah.
4: But then you get a snack.
8: Don't they give you those?
2: Well, but then they get greasy. You don't want that.
7: Yeah,
2: don't
7: do they give you nipple covers at a salon?
2: They can, but
1: some states,
2: I just made my
1: it's
2: own.
1: It's illegal to tan naked in some states.
7: Ah.
2: Is it?
4: No.
1: Yeah. Of course not.
7: No, and he's right. In Tennessee and North Dakota.
4: That's
8: interesting. I'm trying to find the article we had about
1: people are getting me. It's okay.
8: Lipstick matching nipple color.
2: They don't do that anymore. Remember,
4: yes,
3: we talked about that.
7: But we did have a recent story. I mean, within the last few years.
4: They still claim that that's the best shade of lipstick for you.
2: But that's can't be true.
4: That can't be true because my best shade is bright red. So that would be weird.
7: Unless you've had chip clips on it for... Aubergine Noir?
1: Yeah,
8: close.
1: From MASH.
8: You're
1: the
8: close.
1: Movie.
8: Rene Mumjian.
3: Celine's husband?
8: Had a business that's called Nip Lips.
7: Is that right?
8: Here's the notion, a quote, "The perfect color of lipstick for a woman is the same color as her nipples." They launched this business about 7 years ago, Nip Lips.
4: Yeah, I ordered some, and that wasn't the case.
1: I've always heard that all the lips should match, is what I've heard.
2: No. Crazy?
1: That's what I've heard.
7: That's what they teach us in home ec.
2: Oh, geez.
7: A good home ec teacher will tell
1: in
7: you
1: in sex ed for guys, that's right. What they teach you.
8: Now, Pat.
7: By the way, all the lips should match. Now,
8: I know you used to do.
1: That's right.
8: You don't do this anymore, but you used to have that hair dye you used had to match your underwear color.
3: No, I have very clean underwear. It had to match my eyebrows.
7: That's why you had that one brown streak down the middle?
3: You et tu, Brute?
7: My girlfriend, at one point, she actually used a lipstick that matched her nipples.
4: Mm-hmm. Yeah?
7: Yeah.
2: Mm-hmm.
7: And her lips had one weird hair going on.
1: What is the deal with that?
4: If you know, you know.
8: Now, here we go. This is something I hadn't seen before. I'll read this verbatim. Ladies, they're calling them designer nipples. Women are using so-called nipple filler to make their breasts look more perky underneath T-shirts. According to the New York Post, the trend is seeing an uptick thanks to celebrities such as Kendall Jenner.
2: Well, are we talking about... Are we talking about the nip? So
8: this involves,
2: filler,
8: this
2: so
8: involves,
2: it makes your nipples stand up all the
4: so
2: time.
4: So you have THO all the time.
8: This
2: right.
8: involves injecting
2: hyaluronic acid.
8: Hyaluronic acid into the nipple.
2: We have a story about filler coming up. So,
4: but Skims also makes a bra that has
2: a built-in nipple.
4: Built-in nipple that stays. Yeah.
7: Huh.
4: Yeah. So
8: they're nipple. They're effectively nipple falsies.
4: Yeah.
2: Yes.
4: Yeah.
1: And you're aware of the term THO, right?
4: He knows.
8: Hang on a second. Is it
7: technical?
1: It very much is. Yeah.
4: You've already said the word once today.
8: So, is it like
1: the
8: does
1: H
8: each letter stand for?
7: Yeah.
4: Yes.
7: Yeah, yeah.
1: The H stands for hard.
7: The L stands for on.
8: Oh, I got you now.
2: Yeah. Yeah. There you go.
8: THO. Yes. Yeah.
1: Okay.
8: Okay. Good.
1: You like that? You like those? You like the
8: good.
1: Big nipple, like a pencil eraser? You like that?
8: You couldn't do this if you were breastfeeding, could you?
4: Probably not.
3: Or drink?
8: Wouldn't that be bad for the baby? getting all that.
4: The filler?
2: Yeah, I wouldn't.
8: Okay.
2: I think people would do that.
8: I'm just checking.
2: British scientists now plan to grow miniature human organs to help improve medical testing.
1: I have a miniature human organ.
8: Back to that, with huh?
2: The theme. According to The Guardian, researchers will use the clumps of tissue known as organoids. That is a weird word.
6: Organoids.
8: Yes, we need more organoids. Yes.
6: Avoid the noid.
2: Yeah. To help them identify which treatments are best for different people and their different conditions. Scientists said the process will improve how drugs are tested and reduce the number of animals used in drug development.
7: Well, that's good.
2: Historically, more than 90% of drugs that clear animal testing go on to fail in human trials, raising questions about the value of the tests.
8: So,
1: well, they can't test them on.
8: Yeah, but how are they
2: 90%.
8: But how, I understand that. How are they making miniature human organs?
2: Well, that's a great question, and it's not in the story. I don't know.
1: They can't test them on live people, right?
2: No.
7: Right.
2: See what's 90% of them fail on animals.
8: See what's in the, Petri dish, Josh? Shetland liver.
7: Why'd you drag me into it?
1: What?
7: You think I want any part of
2: that? Doesn't even make sense.
1: Shetland liver?
7: You think I
1: want to
7: be associated with that quote-unquote comedy?
2: I don't even understand. Well,
8: the Shetland sheepdog is a little teeny miniature lassie.
1: And a Shetland pony.
8: I don't understand.
2: Human organs.
8: I know. How?
7: I don't know. I don't know. You didn't provide us that
2: information. You didn't provide the information. Do
8: I look like a scientist?
1: You don't want to have to rewrite everything.
8: All I know is if this is going to replace animal testing, the rats and the mice are having a great happy hour. Hey, did you hear? They're going to inject the fake organ with it.
2: Yeah, that'd be great. And researchers also have created a durable, biodegradable vegan leather made from mushrooms. I doubt they're going to make organs out of it, but they could maybe make your new handbag.
7: Huh.
2: Hmm.
7: But it's biodegradable.
2: The material comes from mycelium, the underground network of fibers between mushroom caps.
7: Oh, yeah.
1: Mycelium, your psyllium.
2: In lab tests, it proved about as strong as traditional leather and was sewn into a prototype purse. It still needs to become more tear resistant.
4: Oh.
2: Whoops. But researchers said it could eventually offer a compostable alternative to animal leather.
8: Your purse is a Prada Bello.
7: Yes, yes.
1: What about...
7: And you don't want to take it to the beach, it'll saute.
1: What about a shiitake purse?
2: Yeah.
1: What about that?
7: You can keep all your shiitake in it.
1: Yeah. I can't find any shiitake in here.
13: 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This is Bob and Tom Extra. 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
3: Hey, it's the Bob and Tom Show. There's Jess Hooker at the news desk.
4: I'd like to apologize for both the first segment and the introduction.
3: I no apology for me. And in fact, I don't want you ever apologizing for me.
4: I was apologizing for me.
3: There's Pat Godwin.
5: Hello, Josh.
3: Willie G at the sports desk.
4: Hey, man.
3: There's Ace Cosby.
6: Hello.
3: I'm Josh Arnold. There's Tom.
4: Leaf blower hours. We've discussed this before. Sunday morning, leaf blower, what, maybe 10 a.m. Earliest?
3: Yeah, 10 a.m. earliest on Sunday.
4: Yeah. How do you feel about garbage trucks early in the morning with the backup beeper sound?
7: Ours comes at 6:30, so.
3: Wow.
7: Yeah, it's early. We're like the first one on the route.
4: Wow. Yeah. Working hard, tough gig.
7: Yeah.
4: I think maybe the volume of that backup thing. I'll put this in 1%er terms. Willie and I were in Vail, Colorado, a couple weeks ago, and I would get up really early in the morning and walk in a nice brisk walk in the mountain air to go get coffee early. And there were these this beautiful little town. There are these huge garbage trucks. Beep beep beep beep. So the people who own those $1 million condos are getting awakened every morning. They're out there really early.
8: That's part of it. You're lucky to be out there in the mountains.
4: Yeah.
8: You know, that's a miracle.
4: Yeah.
8: We shouldn't be out there. It's a good reminder. When you're out there, you go, oh, yeah, I shouldn't be here. Mm-hmm. You shouldn't be able to fly to Denver, get in a bus for 2 hours and be in the middle of that. It shouldn't be for the last 100 years. That was only accessible to like 30 people. And now we get to go there.
4: Yeah, it's amazing. I mean, it's just the noise of the garbage truck and the I'm just wondering if they could lower the volume of the beeps. It doesn't bother me because I'm up walking around.
8: I'm sure it's a liability issue. People with headphones on, people don't pay attention.
4: Oh, that's...
8: Can't get that fat garbage truck payout, which I'd imagine is a nice way to make a little coin.
7: Yeah.
9: Trucks don't back up. They just go down a block.
4: Yeah, that's a good... Yeah, for some... Ace, they're constantly backing up there because the streets are kind of small. But, the larger point here is that the annoyance of a leaf blower is more annoying than... I think you're correct. I'm so excited about today's show. I don't think I've ever seen a more interesting mailbag than we have today.
3: This mailbag!
8: Uh-oh, Josh is being saucy again.
3: Comes in any weather.
4: So much for this letter. I'll have to read this later after we've had a palate cleanser. Here we go. Well, I'll go with this one for starters, because this is something really interesting, and it actually leads to an interesting topic, I think. Mr. Pat Godwin is right over there.
5: Oh, boy.
4: Your son Jimmy is 15?
5: Yeah.
4: And I think this is amazing. You took Jimmy to his first ever real concert last evening.
5: Yeah, he loved it. It was amazing. Puddle's Pity Party opened for Weird Al. What a show. What a presentation.
4: And Weird Al's touring with a big band.
5: Yeah.
4: And we've been talking about that show. Those tickets went on sale a year ago. But yeah, Weird Al, I'm the first time I saw Weird Al, it was at a small nightclub in the early days of MTV. And then, but he's always had a terrific band. He's a great musical performer besides being a comedian. But so the question from this letter is, Dear Bob and Tom Show, I must know, please ask Patty G, how was Jimmy's first concert?
5: You know, he loved it. He was standing, he was swaying, he's holding up his phone with that flashlight function like everybody was doing. It was brilliant. I couldn't believe he had so much focus, and his friend loved it. I mean, he was clapping. It was just so cool to see him enjoy that.
4: Well, so, first of all, good thing that he went to a great artist for his first show.
5: Yeah.
4: And an artist who's really into it on stage.
5: And the opener couldn't have been better. It took me by surprise. Puddle's Pity Party. He had backing tracks, and I thought, oh, my God, how's he going to pull this off? He dresses as a clown. He's about 6'8", and he sings sad songs, but he's funny.
3: Yeah, he is funny.
5: I don't know how to describe how good it was.
7: Good Good.
5: It was like jam-packed full of entertainment and jokes.
4: That leads me to this question.
5: Yeah.
4: We'll start with Miss Hooker.
7: Okay.
4: The first concert you ever went to.
7: Yes.
4: You remember what it was?
7: Yes.
4: And?
7: Yes.
5: The band, yes. The band.
7: Yeah.
4: Oh, wow.
7: Yeah, that was the first concert I ever
4: the
7: went
4: two,
7: to.
4: The two, probably the 908156004. What was the name of that?
7: It was like.
9: OU812.
4: Oh, that was that what it was? Yeah. Something like that.
7: Yeah,
4: that version of Yes.
7: Yes.
5: The Trevor Horn, owner of Illuminating Heart.
4: Yes. Yeah, that one.
7: Yeah.
4: Great band. What did you think of the show?
7: Oh, it was fun. I was in middle school and went with my best friend's parents. So, it was fine. Yeah, it was good. Yeah,
9: cool.
4: But not earth moving or anything.
7: No, not really. I saw Pink Floyd at the Hoosier Dome like a year later. That was a big deal. Yeah, so.
9: You had some prog rock friends' parents.
7: Yes, I did. They really did shape, my musical taste for sure.
5: Josh,
7: yeah.
5: What was your first show?
9: Steve Miller Band.
5: Oh, yeah?
9: Then I went without my parents, yes.
5: Huh.
4: That's with a good show.
7: Oh, yeah.
9: It was the Monkees.
4: Huh. You saw the Monkees?
9: Yeah, it was great. Yeah.
4: Wow.
9: Yeah.
4: Were all four of them in the band at the

0: story.
1: Yes.
0: I think that we were just listening to the Spice Girls on the way there. I saw a girl on stage and I created something in my head.
1: Okay.
0: Yeah. But the Strokes.
2: Yeah. I took Lucy to the Spice Girls twice.
0: Really?
2: Yeah.
0: One. Maybe it was the Spice Girls.
2: No,
0: I don't know,
2: no,
0: man.
2: No, you weren't there. And by the way, of all things, I didn't even know who they were, essentially.
1: Right.
2: I was just being a dad. It was a great show. I mean, I'm not kidding. I don't know how much of the vocals were on tape, but it was a very good show. Yeah. Ace, your first show?
3: The Jackson 5.
2: The Jackson 5. All
1: nice.
2: Right.
4: With Michael?
3: Yeah.
4: Wow.
2: Well, that's cool.
3: 1973.
2: Was it good?
3: Yeah.
2: Okay, good.
3: Gerald Melvin and the Blue Notes open. Yeah.
2: My first show, I want to thank my friend Steve for bailing on me. Simon and Garfunkel's, but my mom had to take me. And I kid you not, the guy next to me tried to pass me a joint. I was in ninth grade. Oh, boy. That was awful. But the first real show I saw by myself was the original Edgar Winter's White Trash with Taj Mahal and Emerson, Lake, and Palmer. That was amazing.
1: Wow.
4: That's a good first.
2: That was a good one. So I'm glad Jimmy's first show went well.
4: But I thought these kids don't have any focus anymore. What's he going to be like? Is he going to be bored? No. Every second we stayed for the encore, you know, you got to wait for people to get out of there.
0: Man,
4: amazing.
0: When I was his age at that venue, I was never bored for a second. Mm-mm. I was running around like a little criminal. You couldn't have paid me to go there with my dad. It is awesome that he went there with you. That's a cool memory to have
4: it was
0: together.
4: A blast.
2: Yeah. That particular venue has a special place in my heart. Somebody I know was arrested there.
0: Oh, really?
2: Oh,
0: it's special for me, too, because one time I made out with my friend's sister.
1: Oh, yeah.
0: And that was awesome.
4: Memories.
0: That was cool.
1: Always, yeah.
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0: We got our hands on 10 and 2. Hers on my 10. Mine on her 2. I would have said 10 and a half, but I don't want to brag.
1: What a gorgeous way to start a morning. Little Mango Mania. From the O'Reilly Auto Parts Studios, it's
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1: 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Chrissy Lee at the news desk.
3: Hi.
1: Arranging her wallet or something.
3: My microfiber thing that Tom gave me to clean my glasses.
1: Oh. There's Pat Godwin.
4: Hey, chick.
1: Hey, there's Josh Arnold.
5: Hi there.
1: Ace Cosby's here.
6: Hello.
1: Hello, Tom.
5: Hello. Testing. Okay.
1: Hello.
5: Been a rough weekend. No.
1: Rough weekend. Well, weekends are brutal. We know that, Tom. Did you sit down once? Did you have a chance to regroup?
5: I've been up for 5 hours.
1: Yeah?
5: What time is it? Yeah.
1: Since 1.
3: You got up at 1?
1: Why'd you do that?
5: Two words.
1: Dog problem.
5: Puppy.
1: Mm-hmm.
5: Diarrhea.
1: Well, how'd you get diarrhea?
3: Is it your
4: diarrhea?
1: You gave your puppy diarrhea? I don't think that's possible.
5: He got it all on his own.
6: Oh, man.
5: Okay. Had to give him a bath. Had
6: Yikes.
5: To clean up his area twice. Anyway.
1: I've got two dogs, a golden and an Aussie, and the golden loves a bath. The Aussie wants no part of it.
5: Yeah, this guy.
1: I don't understand.
5: This little guy was not happy being bathed.
1: Yeah.
5: He's only, 14 or 15 weeks old. So, in any event, I'm now bright and cheerful and ready to rock.
1: Really?
6: All right.
1: Really?
5: Ready to rock myself back to sleep.
1: You keep saying that.
5: Okay. Yeah.
1: Well, all right.
5: Fortunately, we have a bunch of cool stuff coming up in the news today.
1: Yes.
5: Some very exciting stuff.
1: Very exciting.
5: Very fun stuff. Pat and Christy, what time is the hoedown?
3: Yeah, baby.
4: We're going into the big city later. Yeah.
3: That's right.
1: It is flannel shirt day for Pat and Christy. They didn't plan it, they say, but...
3: mine is early flannel. It's still a nice linen blend.
1: That
3: plaid
1: pattern.
4: Yeah. Mine is deep winter.
3: Is it deep winter? Mm-hmm.
4: Deep winter.
3: I'm spring.
4: you look pretty.
5: Well, you kids can go back in back of a stack of hay bales.
4: Ooh.
5: And do your thing.
4: Already been there.
1: What's the joke, Josh? How long do I have to keep this condom on? Because you don't want to get her pregnant. You have to. The guy wears it for like 3 days or something.
3: Oh.
5: I'm not familiar with that joke,
3: either.
5: But I get the gist of it, if you will.
1: Yeah, the gist of it.
5: Now, I've got to do an important update. At this time on Friday, we mentioned that there were two lions that had been reported to be on the loose in central Indiana.
1: Yep.
5: But turns out, I don't know if you saw this, Christy, but they... Although the police have did a little follow-up.
3: Yeah.
5: Turns out they weren't lions.
3: No. What were they?
1: What?
5: Pigs.
3: Pigs.
1: Oh.
3: What? Yeah.
1: What?
5: Yeah. According to the sheriff.
1: Okay.
3: Well, they did find two pigs.
1: I mean,
3: so they're assuming that's what the guy saw.
1: My CNC knows the difference between pigs and lions.
6: Yeah.
3: Yeah.
6: Right?
4: Yeah.
1: Oh.
5: Well, this is what happens when...
1: I tell you what, though.
5: Intoxicated people can get a hold of 911.
1: Lions will get your attention, as opposed to pigs. It's, well, what the hell?
6: Right.
1: You know?
5: Kind of a, someone says that they're lions, they turn out to be pigs. Kind of of analogous to internet dating.
4: Mm.
5: Sometimes, Pat, I know this has been your experience.
4: Sometimes the traps got things.
5: Yeah.
1: I thought you went home one night with a... with a dog and turned into...
3: No, it was a mouse, wasn't
1: mouse
3: it?
1: Mouse.
5: Yes.
1: And turned into a pig the next morning or something.
5: That was a costume party.
1: A costume party, yes.
5: With heavy makeup. You'd be very careful.
1: God, yeah.
5: You don't know what's under all that makeup.
1: Did you know any girls that wore augmentation to their breasts?
3: Me?
1: Even if it's just toilet paper.
3: No. Well, maybe like in junior high school. Yeah, yeah. I think that was definitely a thing.
1: Okay.
3: I had sprouted very early.
1: Uh-huh.
5: Huh. But
3: I didn't have to worry about that.
5: Falsies.
3: Yeah, but back in the day, they didn't have the falsies. They just had the toilet paper. Right. Now they have the cutlets. look like chicken breasts that you just stick in there.
1: They're held in place by suction.
3: Mm-hmm.
5: Really?
3: Heat. Oh, yeah. Heat up your body. Yeah.
5: No kidding.
3: Oh, yeah.
1: The neoprene rubber, it's amazing. Yeah.
3: Yep.
5: What does one do in the at the drive-in theater?
3: I haven't been to a drive-in in a while.
5: I mean, do you remove them?
6: Right. Before, you excuse yourself to the restroom,
3: you
6: take those off.
3: You don't want him.
4: You'd have to. Yeah.
3: You don't want him to find that.
1: Well, I'm going to go to the drive-in as soon as Nixon finishes his State of the Union address.
3: Don't you? I love the drive-in. And
5: then,
3: Have you ever felt up a girl and found that they weren't real?
5: No, of course not.
1: Nobody's stuffing when you were dating them.
6: What's going into a padded bra that was
1: yes.
4: Oh yes.
6: That was very, very padded.
1: Very
3: yeah.
1: padded.
3: Oh, yeah. yeah. Remember the Wonder Bra?
4: I do. I
6: remember seeing commercials for it.
3: Yeah, because it was it full. It was like,
5: oh, yeah, so you wonder where I think the motto was you wonder where her boobs went.
3: Yeah, when she took it off. Yeah, they were.
5: Is that no longer a thing?
3: They might still make the Wonder Bra. I have not. I don't wear one.
1: It added cleavage, right?
3: Yeah, it was amazing what it did.
1: Hmm.
3: That and Fredericks of Hollywood had the best.
6: Victoria's Skanky
3: yes.
6: Sister.
3: Yes, push them up and out bras is what I called them.
1: Frederick.
3: Yeah. Hmm. Wonder Bra, I don't think it's still out there.
4: I would have thought it was.
1: Well, it's time to bring it back.
5: Okay. Well, and
6: remember, Cross Your Heart also.
5: Yeah, a lot of commercials.
3: Yeah, for latex. Oh, here we go. Yeah. Unstoppable since 1939.
1: Whoa. Whoa. You remember I had a dream last night. I was way out in front in my maiden form bra or something like that. You remember that?
5: I do.
1: Yeah.
6: I was way out in front.
1: I was way out in front with my maiden form bra.
5: That's a subtle way of Madison Avenue to say.
1: Oh, yeah.
5: Apparently men like them bigger. What's coming up in sports?
1: Well, the NFL shakes it out yesterday. They get down to the 53-man roster for the teams, and they'll have waiver claims this afternoon after, 1 o'clock Eastern. Novak Djokovic out at the U.S. Open. A first-round defeat to Mariano Novone. Djokovic's earliest exit in two decades, dating back to the 2006 Australian Open. Aaron Donald's made it official. He is coming out of retirement and rejoining the Los Angeles Rams. And they were favorites, I think, before, but now they're really favorites. The Rams are to win the Super Bowl. Let's see. What else?
6: Already talking that. Wow.
1: Yeah, yeah. Curaçao won the Little League World Series, beating Nevada.
5: Doesn't that sound like a...
3: drink?
5: I was thinking of that or a pharmaceutical.
3: Yeah.
1: Isn't it time you tried Curaçao?
6: Sounds like you give a pig.
1: Yeah. Or a lion.
3: Or a lion.
1: Curaçao.
6: Yeah. Let's give that person a break, man.
1: Okay.
6: Pigs and lions in the
1: you're right.
6: Early morning look the same.
5: Sure. If you've had 40 beers. that roar sounds an awful lot like a just part of what's coming up. One of my favorite world records of all time, certainly one of the most entertaining.
3: Oh.
5: On the way.
6: Okay.
5: It involves
1: something called blobbing.
5: Yeah, and the name.
3: It's called what?
5: The name doesn't.
3: Blobbing?
5: The name is not appropriate, really.
1: Hmm. Blobbing.
5: Because blobbing sounds like it's a blob and nothing's happening, and it's when it's just the opposite.
6: All right.
5: It involves human beings shooting through the air way up high. It's very, very interesting. And we do have video.
3: Okay.
5: I know this is radio. Christy Lee, how did you get to work today?
3: I got to work in my beautiful Tucson hybrid. 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
5: Tomorrow at this time, we'll be making the big announcement. 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It's always fun. And then you get to play with Chick McGee.
1: Hey!
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0: In spite of a stall on the right shoulder, eastbound Bell Line at John Nolan Drive, the Bell Line is light and fine on both sides between the interstate and University Avenue. It remains so along the interstate, Stoughton and Highway 19, also par for the course and problem-free. Highway 30 plus 94 travels. I'm Gene Shimmick, and that is your latest total traffic.
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3: Hello, Chick McGee.
1: Hello, Pat Godwin.
27: Hey, Chick.
1: Hello, Josh Arnold.
28: Hi.
1: There's Ace Cosby.
29: Hello.
1: Hello, Tom. We're ready for emails from our listeners.
5: Okay, good. What what day is it?
3: It is Monday.
1: Monday.
5: All right. Thank you once again.
1: Okay.
5: Had a rough night.
1: Any chance of this past weekend in history today? Is that what you?
5: We do have that.
1: A little bit.
5: I'm very excited.
1: Take a look at the. Look at the weekend.
5: We can get to that in just a second. Okay. At this time on Friday, we were talking about two loose lions in a in a neighborhood somewhere in Indiana. It turns out that they were pigs, apparently.
3: The authorities have updated the alleged lions. Madison County Sheriff John Beeman confirmed the Indiana State Police came across pigs during their hunt for the two lions. A resident reported seeing a lioness and her cub strolling across his property, but police said they found no evidence of the animals after conducting an extensive search.
5: I have a question for Josh.
28: Hi.
5: You know that the MGM thing that begins movies?
28: Yeah.
5: I've always loved that. You know, the famous MGM lion.
1: Roaring.
5: I know. Do you recall how many times or what other times they've done a variation on that in order to be funny?
28: I know Looney Tunes did.
1: I think Mary Tyler Moore had one up. With a kitten.
28: Yeah. Right.
5: Yeah. I did. I just wonder if they ever have one with a pig. Oink. Because there have been a couple big pig movies out there. Maybe they weren't MGM.
1: Babe's a good pig movie.
3: Babe's a great movie.
5: Right.
3: Yeah.
5: We'll find out what's going on in other fields of news. Once again, the Bob and Tom, this is very exciting. Our pop-up store is going to have some really cool new stuff opening tomorrow. So we'll get to that coming up. And our Pigskin Picks competition, of course, starts when the NFL's real season starts in just a couple of weeks. It is time to get to letters. You got one over there?
1: Dear Bob and Tom Show, every weekend, my wife and I start our day with coffee and highlights of our favorite radio family.
3: Aw.
1: You guys. That's right. I guess there is no denying by this picture that Josh is a cat person, since you'll notice our kitten, Gomez, cannot stop watching Josh.
28: Oh, well, isn't that sweet?
1: I don't know what the deal is there.
5: Oh.
28: I don't see Gomez.
1: Down at the bottom there. A little black head. Tilting up.
27: Oh, okay.
28: He's on the couch.
1: There's a little green fish on one side and the cat's on the other side.
5: There we go.
27: That's cute.
1: There he is.
28: Oh, I see. He's on his back.
3: Yeah. Laying on his back waiting for you, Josh.
1: That's right.
28: Very sweet.
1: I believe that's called presenting in the animal world.
28: Very sweet. Oh, he's got his Ninja Turtle there and everything.
1: Yeah. Oh, he's all set.
5: Well, that's sweet. Thank
1: I
5: you
1: can
5: very
1: come
5: much.
1: Over there, Phil, and get those wires hidden for you if you need a hand.
28: That's all I saw, Joe.
1: That's
3: you guys
1: that's
3: are
1: no
3: judging
1: problem.
3: His TV's hot.
1: One, two, three. Yeah.
5: That, is the is
1: that's
5: that
1: a half-assed job, Phil? Is that I'm sorry.
5: Is that an extension cord stapled to the wall?
1: Yeah. But this kind of junk can't continue, Phil.
2: He ran out of steam there at the end.
5: you got to put a socket there up on top.
1: My guess is
5: an
1: that
5: outlet.
1: She got on your back about that point in the process, and you just said, "Fine, I'll just hang it here on the wall." Yeah,
5: you got to punch a hole in the drywall and drop that line.
1: Yeah, you got to get your what do they call that? Fish tape. Yeah,
5: and you're gonna need a little
1: fish
5: help
1: that,
5: there.
1: Wire down through the wall. One, two, three.
5: Is that a fire hazard?
1: That'll tighten it up. Not really, but it's just
28: aesthetically not what you.
1: Yeah, shabby.
3: Yeah.
5: But the kitty doesn't mind because he gets to watch
1: the kid,
5: Josh.
1: The kid
5: that's sweet. We all have stuff that we've kind of rigged up that's a little bit skeptical.
1: Speak for yourself.
5: Yeah. I had a thing over the weekend. I mentioned the two words puppy and diarrhea. So, of course, there was a spot in one of the carpeted areas. I was having my 10-year-old help me, and I sent her to the garage to get an extension cord. And she got the one that's, I think it's 100 feet. It's currently in my office. Most of it's coiled up, of course. But thank you very much for helping, Art. Now I've got the fans blowing on it, et cetera, et cetera. So.
1: What do you have a 100-foot extension cord for? Do you ever use it?
5: Sure. Every once in a while, you need a long one.
1: Okay.
5: I mean, I just said to Hart, because I was in the midst of the cleanup, and I just sent her out to the garage.
1: She did exactly what you said?
5: Yeah, exactly. I would have gotten one of the shorter ones, but that's okay. it's fine. The Dear Bob and Tom Show.
1: Yes.
5: Oh, this is we had a really interesting story. I want to say Friday. Caitlin Clark, the great basketball player, is releasing her shoe. It's coming out this week or next week, I think. And the story was about a different shoe that she's going to be releasing in 6 months. It was based on a Taylor Swift bracelet thing.
3: Right, the friendship bracelet. Mm-hmm.
5: But it mentioned the term the colorway, which I found excessively irritating.
1: But it's absolutely totally normal in the sneaker world to say colorway.
5: Really?
1: Yes. I'm sorry, but
5: Dear Bob and Tom, I hate to admit it, but Tom is correct with the colorway designation. With the dumbing down of America, they have to call it colorway because that's the, quote, way they look. Color scheme is what they mean. Well, thank you. Thank you for agreeing with me, Todd. But be looking for
1: those
5: shoes.
1: That's a good way to get on the show, Todd. Good job, buddy.
5: I think that's a stupid word.
3: Yeah.
5: And no one else knows. I didn't know what it meant. When it referred to their colorway, I had to look it up.
1: I'm sorry.
5: Were you a shoe person?
1: Well,
5: a so-called sneakerhead.
1: Yes.
5: Do you call them sneakers, by the way?
1: Probably most often.
3: Athletic shoes.
1: Tennis shoes. I always say tennis shoes too. I don't know. I don't play tennis, and they're not for tennis. But
5: yeah, we always said gym shoes or tennis shoes.
1: Tennis shoes.
5: But now it's officially sneakers.
1: They call them trainers in England. Where's my trainers?
5: Oh, I didn't know that. Well, that's interesting. I did not know that. Dear Bob and Tom Show.
3: Yes.
5: Hey, Josh and Chick.
1: Yeah.
5: Watch an episode of Henry Winkler Hazardous History.
28: Oh, thanks.
5: I don't know why this is addressed to you, but it is.
28: No, it's probably good.
5: It says there was an episode where they were talking about getting spanked by a paddle with holes in it to gain speed.
28: Hmm.
5: I remember this.
1: I remember, absolutely what? Remember that from eighth grade. I got a paddling, yeah.
5: Did the paddle have holes in it?
1: It absolutely did.
2: Oh, yeah.
1: Yep.
5: Wow. Gain a little airspeed before it hits the butt?
1: Yeah.
3: Didn't fraternity paddles have those?
28: Yeah, some would.
3: Yeah.
1: Thank you, sir. May I have another?
3: Uh-huh.
5: Oliver writes, Mr. Blazer at my elementary school lit me up. you guys ever get paddled? Love the show.
28: The paddle was hanging on the wall, and that was enough.
1: Oh, at home or at the school?
28: In the principal's office.
1: Okay. All right.
5: Yeah, we didn't have one. I didn't. I don't. No one ever got officially paddled. And that's I assume, illegal now.
28: Probably. Corporal punishment isn't necessarily. Yeah.
5: But I do remember the paddle with the aerodynamically effective holes in it to make it that much more painful. Chick, what do you got over there?
1: Dear Bob at Top Show, despite Josh's obvious aversion to frequent letter writers, here I am. Sorry, Josh. I was on a road trip today. I referred to an invisible fence as a big old dog wire.
5: Perfectly valid.
1: This is from your friend, Harmony.
3: Harmony and me?
1: Harmony and me.
6: Pretty good company.
3: Love that song.
1: And it says, cue Chicken Pat for Elton John's Harmony. There you go. She knows what's going on.
5: I don't know if I should read this or not.
1: All right.
5: It involves yesterday's Wordle answer.
3: Did you not get it?
1: I got it.
5: Yeah, I got it, but...
1: I kind of forget.
5: And as soon as I got it, I realized...
3: You were mad?
1: It started with an I. Yeah.
5: This person noticed that... Cliff in Illinois noticed that I had complained about the use of that word.
3: Oh, is it idiot?
5: No.
3: Oh.
5: It was a word used in a very good television series called Manhunt about the search for John Wilkes Booth. But it was a word that would only have been used in the last, I don't know, 40? It wouldn't have been used in 1865.
3: Oh, yeah, I remember you complaining about that.
1: I don't know if that's the case. I don't know. I don't know. Just because you think it's true doesn't make it so. What if they could show you notarized pages from a book and that has that word in it?
5: Okay. Well, it was one of those things that sort of took me out of the movie.
3: Gotcha.
5: It's like when they use a 555 number in a movie. You say, oh, I forgot this.
28: I had a little bit of that yesterday.
1: Oh, yeah?
28: The movie took place decades ago.
1: Mm-hmm.
28: And the girl taking the trash out, it was, you know, the trash cans we have now that are essentially county issued.
3: Yeah.
28: Big bins on mm-hmm. wheels. It was one of those. And I went, that's not how we did it.
1: No. When I was a kid, we had a 55-gallon drum out behind
3: the garage,
1: mm-hmm. and we burned the trash,
3: yep.
1: baby.
3: So did we.
28: Just had to manually carry our trash cans out.
1: Oh, okay. And
28: we didn't even have the wheels for a long time.
5: When did bagging it become?
3: When plastic became popular. Oh, no.
5: We didn't bag it until...
3: No.
8: Yeah, no, we didn't.
5: A couple decades ago.
28: I remember always bagging as a kid.
5: And pre-bagging, that meant there was a lot of garbage flying all over the road.
28: Sure.
1: A lot of grocery containing garbage, yeah.
28: I'd say not bagging is back because of those county-issued bins.
1: Hmm.
28: They don't fit a proper trash bag, so a lot of people just throw stuff in there.
1: Oh, that's true.
28: Every trash day, there's something in my yard.
5: Oh.
28: It's not for me because I bag all my trash.
5: Yeah, and I'm the guy that walks down the street with those pincher tongs on a stick
28: yeah,
5: and picks stuff up. I've talked about this a million times.
1: You're the guy that cleans up your neighborhood?
5: Yeah, it drives me crazy.
1: The neighbors don't care for that. You know that, right?
5: Well, I'm picking up their trash.
1: You're being nosy in the neighborhood. They don't like that.
5: And now we got a guy, I don't know who it is, actually... We suspect.
1: You've got your suspicions.
5: Well, Kelly thinks she saw her. It's a lady with a very large dog, and she bags the dog's poop and leaves it there.
8: Oh, no, you can't.
28: That's weird.
1: In the plastic bag?
5: Yeah, I picked it up yesterday.
28: What's that about?
3: I don't know.
1: Oh, you're forgetting one step, lady. Come on.
28: Right? But you guys have reacted like you see it.
8: I've seen it too.
1: I've never seen that in my life.
5: I use these bright green bags from a company called Give a S Word.
3: Mm-hmm.
5: And they're really like a really bright green. Sometimes halfway in my walk, I'll leave them somewhere, then pick them up on the way back.
3: That's what I always thought people were doing. They didn't want to carry it.
5: This has become a serial poop lever.
3: Uh-huh.
5: Hmm. But anyway, to back to it, yeah, I'm the guy that goes out with the tongs and cleans up the trash that blows out of people's garbage cans.
1: Do you have a captain of your neighborhood? And if you don't, may I nominate you to be captain of your neighborhood?
3: You have an HOA?
5: Yeah, sort of, yeah.
1: Sort of.
3: Ooh, there you go.
28: Yeah, I kind of sort of have one as well.
5: And remember, my big complaint is all of the, what are those anti-smoking things called again?
3: The Zen
5: pouches. They're all over. The people, I guess, are trying to quit smoking and walk their dog at the same time.
1: You know, everybody said Zen, clear as day. And you said, yeah, the Zens.
5: Zen, sorry.
1: And okay, I don't know, why do you, never mind.
2: Doesn't trust us.
1: No,
28: in my head, I went, oh, he hasn't read it.
1: Yeah, right.
5: Yeah. The Zen pouches.
1: Right. See, now you're saying it, and it's making you mad. This happens all too often.
5: No, remember, I proposed a Zen tax.
3: Yes, you did.
5: Where they...
1: See, that rhymes with sin. That's an easy way to remember it.
5: I understand. Did I mention that I've been up for almost 6 hours already? Puppy diarrhea, remember. Yeah, they people leave those in the street that must spit them out.
1: These are problems of your own making.
5: No, it's not my problem. No,
3: we're talking about you're not getting any sleep.
5: Oh, yeah, that. But I'm saying... That's really annoying because one of my dogs will try to eat them.
1: So how many do you see?
3: Maybe that's why your puppy got diarrhea.
1: There you go.
5: Yeah. Well, could
1: mystery
5: be.
1: Yeah. Solved. How many typically do you see on a walk?
5: Oh, a dozen.
3: A dozen.
1: A dozen on the street.
3: In your neighborhood.
1: Yeah.
2: Really?
1: And how far do you walk?
5: My street is extremely popular for dog walking because it's a dead end.
1: Mm.
5: There's no traffic on it. Well,
3: yeah, nice. I know. It's... So,
5: I don't know. I'm just saying.
3: I was allowed on it once.
5: I'll take a picture the next time I do it and take a picture of all the little Zen things. Okay. But I've got the tong so I can pick them up.
1: Please okay. do.
5: But I find it really
3: carry a little bag of trash thing with you?
5: My proposal to the head of the neighborhood association would be to build a sniper nest. Mm-hmm. And then when he sees a guy spitting one of those, he nails him with a paintball gun.
28: Yeah, get an offensive team, right? Yeah. Why you always got to work defense?
1: There's nothing funnier.
5: And the Zen tax will pay to build the right. sniper nest.
1: And waiting for Guffman, they're worrying about where the trash cans are going to be down on the downtown square for the big festival. And then one guy goes, okay, so we could put a shooter here and a shooter here and a shooter here. Just to cut down on the violence.
5: Now, coming up, we have news from the world of sports.
1: Yep.
5: Did you have a good NFL preseason weekend?
1: Not especially. If my football team wins more than 5 games, I will be pleasantly surprised.
5: Wow.
1: They are not very good.
5: Okay, well, we'll...
1: I'm hitting the panic button, I admit. But...
3: Early.
5: Now, coming up, we're going to have our Pigskin Picks, a weekly competition in which, and I want to say last year... pretty much 50-50, men versus women.
1: Oh, yeah.
5: And the prize is a $500 gift certificate to Steven Singer Jewelers. Check out what Steven's got going at IHateStevenSinger.com. And I'll tell you this little just personal note. Thank you, Steven. Saved my ass recently. We'll tell you when that's all going to get going and how you play. It's pretty simple, and it's a lot of fun. 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
3: Hi.
1: Hi, indeed. There's Pat Godwin.
21: Hey, Chick.
1: Hey, Pat. I mean, hey, Pat.
21: That sounded terrible the way you said that.
1: No. Hello, Josh.
22: Hi.
1: There's Ace Cosby.
22: Hello.
1: Hey, hello. That's right. Hello, Tom.
5: Hello, Chick McGee.
1: What do you got over there? What's that a bowl full of? Looks like ice cream from
5: No, here. I had some cereal.
22: Oh, nice.
1: Oh, that's a napkin balled up.
5: Yeah, yeah. I had a delightful bowl of cereal.
1: What'd you have?
21: What you going with these things?
1: Mueslix?
5: No. It was grape nuts and Kellogg's cornflakes.
3: Ooh, mix together,
5: I'm
3: huh?
5: I'm a big fan.
1: You got to mix. You got to mix your cereal.
5: I have a complaint for the cereal people.
1: Okay.
5: Is it possible to not make the giant box? Because
1: what do you mean?
5: Well, it's hard to get like the regular size anymore, which is the one that fits my shelves.
1: No, you mean normal size.
5: Yes.
1: Is what you mean.
5: They have the gigantic size, which is all well, you're all well and good, but it doesn't fit in my shelves.
3: Your shelves here or at home?
5: At home.
1: Huh.
3: Okay. So
1: well, I think
3: they do have regular size boxes.
1: Perishability.
5: Not where I shop.
1: Cereals should be applauded.
5: Okay.
3: Yeah, because you buy that big a box, it's going to go stale.
5: Yeah, I don't want that.
3: Yeah.
5: I want a smaller box.
21: Yeah, I
1: agree. Are you trying to tell me that even your grocery store doesn't sell anything distasteful? Is that the gauchness
5: at Target is
1: a large.
5: Go to Target. They don't have the regular size. It really irritates.
3: Go to a different grocery.
22: Oh,
3: they
22: yeah.
3: Do.
22: I'd go to a grocery store for my
5: okay, well, not cereal. In any event, in my defense,
21: Walmart.
1: Go get a Misfit t-shirt and then
22: my
1: go
22: Home Depot
1: cereal.
22: Doesn't sell the right size cereal.
21: My gas station has the wrong butter.
5: I went to Home Depot. I bought a bunch of boards. They weren't the right length.
22: Although every now and again, Menards, you'll walk through there and they've got a food deal.
1: Sure. Amazing.
22: It's hard to turn down.
1: That's exactly right.
3: They have a grocery store for men.
5: Every
3: Menards.
5: Time I go to Menards, you're right, Josh.
1: They've got everything.
5: Every time I go there, I end up buying, first of all, they have more light bulbs than anywhere on earth, but I also always end up buying some food.
22: Yeah.
3: I swear they target men at Menards.
22: They kind of do.
3: The food there. Yeah. Really?
5: They also target dogs. I always buy, every time I go toward the back and then I end up, there's the food stuff. I grab a couple things wait a minute, there's dog treats.
22: They have a nice pet section too,
5: We were talking about a certain word. I don't want to say what it was, but I'm going to say what it was. I was disturbed at the use of the word intel. In the excellent TV serial called Manhunt about the search for John Wilkes Booth, really well done.
1: Except for that.
5: And I just thought that they would never have used that word in 1865. According to this, the word does not appear anywhere in the English language until much, much later. The first use of it is found in 1961.
3: Oh.
5: So,
22: you know, it's funny. If they just said intelligence, you probably wouldn't have questioned it. You know what I mean? If they just went with what the word is short for.
5: Yeah. This says it's historically implausible that someone would have used
1: it. It would be interesting to ask whoever's responsible for having that word in the show if that, yeah, that was a mistake. You caught us.
5: But why wouldn't?
1: I mean,
5: how did they not notice
6: that's it? A pretty big mistake.
1: Well, really?
6: Right? Yeah.
1: Okay.
6: I think Patton Oswalt is the actor, right?
5: Yes. And he's good. I mean, that's a terrific, don't get me wrong, it's a great series. If you get a chance, it's
1: yeah, it didn't dim it at all in my mind.
5: But it's, as we've talked about this before, it's as Josh would say, it's one of those moments where, like Josh was just saying, he saw the contemporary garbage can in a period piece. It's just.
22: Yeah. You go, oh, man, no one on set went, hey.
5: And if you'd seen Ben-Hur and someone was wearing eyeglasses, you'd go, wait a minute.
6: Well, as a matter of fact, there's a plane in Ben-Hur in the background.
22: Oh, that really? One?
5: Yeah.
22: There is?
6: Mm-hmm. That's one of the big mistakes.
3: Oh
1: yeah.
5: Well, it's a biplane. So it's plausible.
1: No, they were delivering the horses.
6: Right.
22: Oh, that's right.
3: The prop kids probably didn't even know the trash cans were different 20 years ago, Josh.
22: There's a chance.
3: They're young. And
1: what are they called? Prop kids?
3: Prop kids.
1: Prop kids.
3: Prop kids.
5: One of the cool things, I think it's the bumper sticker right behind Chick, mm-hmm. appeared in the show Stranger Things,
3: yep.
5: which was great because that just shows that the, whatever it is, the set designers, they wanted to have the exact right thing for that period. And that's a great detail.
3: Yeah.
5: And the people paid so much attention to that show. The weekend after that particular episode appeared, we got all kinds of emails about it. Speaking of nice emails, this is one of many. This is from Billy. He said, thanks for the weekend. I watched your interview with Dolly. I had not heard it before. Dolly was great, sweet, funny, and so real. I did not expect that. Well, thanks for listening. We had a lovely chat with Dolly Parton years ago. We do have an interesting story coming up about the possible renaming of an airport.
3: Yep.
5: In honor of the great Dolly Parton.
1: I did not know Dolly Parton was a guest on Captain Kangaroo.
22: Oh, I didn't know.
1: One morning, I saw that. It came across my time.
3: Oh,
1: my feed. Yeah. Isn't that interesting?
22: Very nice.
5: Yeah. The first time I'd heard of Dolly Parton was an interview, I think it was in 1973, with Jerry Garcia from The Grateful Dead. And of all people, he mentioned how much he loved Dolly Parton.
22: Chick, you're resting your head on your microphone.
1: Memories aren't validated until someone from his amazing past can be quoted. Jerry Garcia and Lou Reed both said Dolly Parton was amazing.
5: Well, I don't expect you to be a Grateful Dead fan. I'm sure you were busy.
1: Oh, yeah. I like
5: worshiping
1: melodies in my songs and
5: Jock's,
1: ends.
5: Jock's
1: I like songs that end so we can play another song. is what I like.
5: The point being, one would assume that I think people had put Jerry Garcia into some kind of acid rock thing.
1: And when I go
5: wouldn't have expected him to be as... He's really into bluegrass. Was into bluegrass.
1: I don't yell for the band. I yell, you just played that one! You know, stuff like that.
6: I say, are they tuning?
3: Yeah.
5: Well, I can see this is going nowhere. You're welcome, by the way. Now, let's... Pat, we could get a song in here, don't you think?
6: Sure.
5: Nice early morning sing-along,
1: he's ready.
5: Perhaps.
1: He's ready.
3: What are we singing along to?
1: He's got that guitar...
3: Poised and ready to go.
6: I don't know where he's going here. I got a keyboard. I got a guitar.
5: Coming up, we have two more spills on highways.
3: Yeah, oh, okay.
6: I'm
3: sure
6: always
3: do.
6: Prepared for that.
5: We could probably get to one of those. But
22: roads be messy.
6: Ish.
5: Have we done the pumpkin spice lately?
6: You opened with it on Friday when I was not here.
5: Oh, that's right. Okay. So, yeah, I forgot about that.
3: Oh, nobody remembers
6: I check
3: that.
6: The dailies all the time.
5: Well, can you do the live version? And the reason I bring it up, did you see that?
6: Maybe.

0: for you freaks on the Blomkin. Try with a splash of pumpkin.
1: Oh,
0: you sleazy with the pumpkin spice.
2: A Blomkin.
0: Oh, the caves they the caves they got spelunkin. Michael Jordan got the dunkin. James Brown, he put the funk in. J-Lo's got the junk in, the trunk in. But October's got the pumpkin spice.
3: Okay.
0: Clam right at the end.
4: Clam. Pumpkin, pumpkin spice. Did you know that there are pumpkin spice garbage bags?
5: Oh, yes, I do remember that.
3: I have
6: lavender,
3: vanilla, and rose or something.
6: Nice.
5: Well,
4: yeah, they're officially, there are also adult wipes. Dude Wipes did the Dumpkin spice, you may recall.
5: Yes.
4: There's a pumpkin spice just about everything. There's pumpkin spice dog peanut butter.
5: One of my favorite signs of the last couple of years was a Jiffy Lube, and it said, now pumpkin spice.
4: That's great.
3: That's pretty good.
4: And your favorite deodorant, we were just talking about these guys, Dr. Squatch.
6: Yeah, because they have the PBR soap.
5: Oh, I like their soap, yeah.
6: Yeah.
4: Yeah, yeah, they did a a pumpkin deodorant. Coming up, by the way, we have, it'll be the third PBR story in a row.
6: Yeah.
4: This time, really cool story in the world of crime and beer. We're going to come back to the O'Reilly Auto Parts studios. 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
0: freebie.
9: No, that was right.
0: I think so.
10: Hey, welcome back to the O'Reilly Auto Parts Studios. Christy Lee's at the news desk.
0: Hello.
10: There's Pat Godwin.
19: Hey, Jake.
20: Update over here.
10: There's Josh Arnold.
21: Hi.
10: Ace Cosby.
22: Hello.
10: Hello. No, go ahead, Tom. I'll get out of your way.
20: Look, I got up at 1 o'clock this morning.
10: Yeah, we know.
20: I've got a puppy dog with diarrhea. It's been a nightmare.
10: Your problems are your own.
0: I'm going to start a fight.
10: Okay.
0: Why didn't she get up with the puppy and let you sleep knowing you had to get up?
9: With the ladies getting involved.
20: She was up late with the puppy. The whole point was...
0: Oh, we were all up with the puppy.
20: We had shifts, if you will.
0: I see.
10: No, I
20: say shift.
19: Boy, my brain hurts.
0: So the puppy's been sick for a while.
20: Well, yeah, he got his shots on Friday, and that ever since then he's had an issue. Pat, your dog is older now, but I remember you'd come in here with the same thing.
19: Every 3 months or so, there'd be a huge, diarrhea incident.
20: This is why God makes them so adorable.
0: Yeah, so you don't...
20: you'd find a dumpster. But he's a cute little guy. I've got to post a new picture of him, but he's got a little intestinal issue.
0: Aww.
20: In any event, I apologize if I interrupted. I did want to clarify.
10: Uh-huh.
20: You were just talking about pumpkin spice. And Pat's song was, I always loved that song, and it's about October belongs to pumpkin spice.
0: Uh-huh.
20: But now it's already August. And pumpkin spice is already at McDonald's. At Starbucks. McDonald's is dropping pumpkin spice. I found the article here. McDonald's is dropping pumpkin spice and replacing it. This isn't a bad idea with their caramel apple pie flavored coffee.
21: Oh, good. Mm. Yeah, Starbucks usually introduces that in the fall as well.
20: Sounds pretty good.
21: That does sound good.
20: Salted caramel flavored whip topping and crumbled apple pie pieces. I have got to try this.
21: See, McDonald's has good coffee.
20: As a latte. Good. Yeah, McDonald's has great coffee.
10: See, now people will tell you that cell phones are alien technology, all that
21: stuff. Sure.
10: I say these flavors that have come out of nowhere, your salted caramel, your chipotle, that's alien technology.
21: Oh, interesting.
10: I think that's very commonplace on Uranus, where they have.
20: Oh, I don't put it on Uranus. I, as a general rule, drink it.
10: I did.
20: But I'm a big fan.
10: Did that just for you.
20: Hey, we got space news coming up.
21: Space news.
20: Did you see the launch?
0: Yeah, Kennedy Space Center. They put up Roman, the satellite.
10: I always like a night launch.
20: It's a gigantic
0: telescope.
20: Gigantic telescope is going up.
0: They're a million miles.
20: They say this might interest you, Josh. They say that they expect to find. What, 100,000 new planets?
21: I read about this. I don't like it. You're mucking with things we shouldn't muck with. But,
10: just when it happens, when we're invaded, when they find out, hey, there's somebody down there, you brought it on yourselves. Ugh. Go watch Mars Attacks again.
0: Yeah. Exactly.
20: When the telescope is named after a woman that was... a vital part of the space program, is that correct?
21: That can't be right.
0: Yes. Yeah, she was the first astronomer, NASA's first astronomer, first woman astronomer.
10: Sure.
0: Yes.
21: Okay, that's cute. That's cute.
0: Yeah. Nancy Grace Roman.
20: There you go.
0: Nancy Grace.
20: Because when I first said Nancy Grace, wasn't that the name of a TV?
0: It still is the name of a TV person.
10: She talks like that.
21: That's why she goes by Roman. It's Nancy Grace Roman. If she just went by Nancy Grace, people would go, aren't you
0: the lady on TV?
10: No, damn it.
21: No. Now let me look at the stars and pretend to be one of the boys.
0: Oh, my gosh.
23: Big star.
20: The Nancy Grace telescope is...
10: Yes, I'm weaker, but so what?
0: It's Roman telescope.
20: How long is it going to take?
0: It's going to take 3 months before it gets to where it's supposed to go. And I do know that because I just did the story on 24/7.
21: We are going
10: to... It's still not too late to cancel.
21: We're going to mess something up.
10: Yep.
20: You think so?
19: We don't want to meet them if they're out there.
10: No.
21: They're already aware of us, but they don't want us aware of them.
10: They can control us with their minds. Doesn't that terrify anyone else but me? What's wrong with you people?
20: This is kind of interesting that the telescope is supposed to be sitting in a place. It's a large halo orbit around L2 that is called... Lagrange.
19: Gonna get me in trouble?
20: Any excuse.
10: Remember, ZZ Top has a great live show. Go check them out.
1: But the Zach
20: Harry.
21: Well, that is what you said.
0: There's just one guy. Exactly.
21: We lost two of the three.
10: Yeah. Two out of three.
21: When you get a chance to see him live, go. I mean, it was just like that.
20: Wait a minute. Could we get some Lone Man Stand guitar in there?
10: Here we go.
20: Doesn't get any better than that.
10: Early.
20: Okay, sorry. I guess you pussies, it's too early to rock.
21: No, you were early.
19: You were way early.
20: Oh, sorry.
19: I like that intro to be
20: edited. Did I mention I've had no sleep?
21: Intros. Never too early for LaGrange.
10: I didn't think you'd be an early guy, but apparently you are.
20: Again, I'm a little bit exhausted. Let's.
21: I'm currently doing. I have to fast. I'm doing a blood draw at 10 a.m. this morning, and you know, it's no big deal. Whatever, but. Shouldn't they check my blood? I'm a food-consuming human being.
0: Right.
21: Shouldn't they?
20: To say the least.
21: Shouldn't they just check my blood?
19: Yeah.
21: Why do I have to starve?
10: Now, he's asking a viable question.
21: I'm just ignoring him.
0: Yeah. I understand what you're saying.
21: Right.
0: It should be
21: check
0: based.
21: Check my blood under normal circumstances.
0: Right. Not under a fasting situation.
21: Right.
10: Exactly.
21: Yeah.
0: Can you have water? You can have water, right?
21: I can only have water. Yeah. So no caffeine this morning.
0: I highly recommend hot water. It's pretty good.
21: Yes, I'm sure.
20: Because the last time I did one of these, I walked in and I said, ooh. Well, I've been in the air all morning long. No water, no coffee, no nothing. You can have water and coffee. You just can't have any food.
21: Okay,
20: what?
21: Yeah. Well, no.
10: I'm not buying you can't have the cream.
21: Unlike you, I pay attention to what my physicians
20: call. Well, that's stupid.
19: It's the
20: don't
19: cream
20: you have
19: sugar.
20: Google?
0: Well, if you drink coffee black.
21: No, and honestly, some tests are different than
20: others. Yeah, I know.
21: And this one, they want me to stay just water.
10: How often do you tell your doctor, I was looking this up online, and then you
20: actually
10: proceed to tell him what's wrong with you?
20: No. In fact, a friend of ours just had open heart surgery. Did I tell this story already? And he walked in, and his doctor had a thing. My medical degree from whatever university knows more than your three attempts at Googling what's wrong with you. Yeah, you got to be. That's the doctor's worst enemy.
21: That's what I love. A doctor with just a total smart ass right off the bat.
19: Hanging their baby posters.
20: He saved his life. Okay, good. Well,
10: your messiah complex really on display.
21: Yeah, boy,
10: Doc.
21: You are. Yep. Yeah. These delusions of grandeur sure are.
10: Thanks a lot, pal.
20: Okay, fine.
10: I'm scared to death. I appreciate it.
20: Did you have another letter over there?
10: Jackass. No.
20: Oh, okay.
10: Don't. I'm all out.
20: All right.
10: What do you think of that?
20: Okay, well, then it's time to hit the sports page, I'm thinking.
10: Let's hit it. Novak Djokovic had a physical and internal ailments. He cramped up. There is video of him vomiting courtside, but I thought it's so graphic that I decided not to show.
0: Thank you.
21: Well, thank you.
0: I appreciate
21: torrential,
0: that.
21: Would you say?
10: Yes. It's amazing. And a yellow-orange.
20: Oh, all right. Okay.
0: Did he have a salad? Is that the problem? Has he got the virus?
10: Blueberries? We don't know.
0: Oh.
10: But he did not win. He out of the U.S. Open the first time he had a first round out in a tennis tournament since 2006's Australian Open. Aaron, or as Tom would call him, Aaron Donald, has returned to Los Angeles Rams, ending his retirement after 2.5 years. This has long been rumored, and the Rams announced his decision following several weeks of discussion, preparation, and contemplation for the start.
21: I can't get over what a prick that doctor Tom mentioned is.
10: Oh, yeah. I understand. I totally understand.
21: That's the same guy, I promise you, who... hey, Doc, before you rush out of here, I have two more questions. And then he looks at you like you're just a complete a-hole.
10: Right. Right. Absolutely. Yeah, what's your deal?
21: Sorry to bother you, you rich, God-complexed lunatic.
19: Sorry, I read up about my illness.
21: Yeah.
20: I apologize.
10: I'm concerned.
21: Yeah, there's something wrong with my body, and you're going to judge me for asking you a question about it?
10: How dare you?
20: I'm sorry, back
21: but
20: to
21: I like your cute little bumper sticker.
20: Who's coming back to the NFL again?
10: Aaron Donald, Tom. Aaron Donald.
20: Oh, okay.
10: Made an announcement yesterday.
20: I bet he was spending more time with his family. He probably got sick of him. You know something? I'll risk CTE to get away from these people.
10: Scottie Scheffler is the FedEx Cup champion for the second time. His victory Sunday in the Tour Championship.
21: You know, that kid's got something, doesn't he?
0: Yeah, he does.
10: He's not too bad, isn't he? Mm-hmm. He moves past Tiger Woods atop the PGA Tour career earnings list. He began the final round three shots behind Victor Hovland, which was a villain on Mission Impossible, who looked just like Martin Landau, Victor Hovland. He caught Hovland in four holes, took the lead the first time on the 13th, and the Norwegian Hovland couldn't catch the number one player in the world. So there you go. Alex Palou won his record-tying fourth consecutive IndyCar season championship, 10th place finish Sunday night, resumption of a rain-delayed race at the Milwaukee Mile. Yeah.
20: But the big story...
10: Yes, go ahead.
0: Your neighbor, Pato O'Ward, won.
20: And my neighbor won.
0: Two races in a row that day.
21: Holy cow.
20: Won a doubleheader.
0: Yeah, he did.
10: There you go.
0: First time since 1981 that somebody won a doubleheader. Do you know who did it in 1981 in Atlanta?
10: A.J. Foyt.
21: Did they even take a break during the races?
0: Yeah.
10: No?
0: Yeah, they did.
10: You get out of that car and ride in another car.
20: That's cool. Mm-hmm. He's a handsome man, isn't he, Christy?
0: Oh, so cute.
20: Yeah.
10: How cute do you think he is?
0: Very cute.
10: Yeah. Would you tell him? You tell him he's cute?
0: Would I tell him? Sure, I'd tell him.
10: Would you tell Andy, your husband?
0: Andy knows that I think he's cute.
21: Oh boy.
10: Boy, that's.
23: I prefer you didn't.
10: If you can't hear the bells, Fernando, on that one, I don't know what's coming up.
20: Yeah, what's coming up in sports?
10: Little League World Series. I hope you had Curacao and WNBA last night and. Federales are getting involved with a gentleman masquerading as someone else. Stole someone's identity.
20: Oh, that's a good story.
10: Is it?
20: That is a good story. Mm-hmm. Do you think you made a good choice? Did you choose the right team if you're going to?
10: We'll talk about
20: Okay. I'm very excited. And we have PBR in the news for the third time in a row.
10: Yeah, what the hell?
20: And also something new in the world of dating that essentially involves not bathing. We'll find out why that's attractive. From the O'Reilly Auto Parts Studios, this is the Bob and Tom Show.
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8: All remains light, environment, carefree this Monday morning along the interstate. Stoughton and Highway 19, including Highway 30. It's receiving a clean bill of health. Badger Interchange, East Washington, 94 looks great. 73 in the Badger Interchange. Following suit, the Bell Line, Interstate 10 University. I'm Gene Schimmick, and that is your latest total traffic.
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10: Hey, welcome back to the Bob and Tom Show in the O'Reilly Auto Parts Studios. Christy Lee at the old news desk.
0: Yeah, here I am.
10: There's Pat Godwin.
19: Hey, Jeff.
10: Hey, Pat. There's Josh Arnold.
21: Hi.
10: Ace Cosby.
21: Hello.
10: Tom, are you watching this brand new documentary on HBO? It's called Monsters of God.
20: No.
10: It's about the seamy underbelly of the world of reptiles.
21: Oh, I saw an ad for that.
10: Oh,
0: I gotta watch that.
10: Gosh, and the last episode is Thursday night.
21: Weren't they also drug dealers or something?
10: Yeah, well, it morphed into that. Yeah, and arms dealers. And
21: yeah.
10: But they Komodo dragons and alligators and snakes and...
20: What is it? It's about...
10: Iguanas.
0: It's about the illegal reptile trade.
10: Right, and the smuggling. There's a guy who takes...
0: But there's not a lot of women in that show.
10: He takes a baby anaconda and puts it in a nylon, a pair of hose,
0: right?
10: And stuffs it down his pants to smuggle it into the United States.
20: Wow.
10: It's just fascinating. I couldn't stop watching it.
0: I think as Jeff Oskey called it, the new Tiger King, right?
10: Oh, it's... I don't know how much I remember of Tiger King, but this is so much better. Oh, it's
19: really
10: unbelievable.
20: We have one of those weird stories today about critters being smuggled.
21: It always seems to be reptiles or birds.
10: Yeah.
20: In this case, it's insects.
21: Wow. It's not those Madagascar hissing cockroaches.
20: Yes.
21: No.
0: I don't have that.
10: But it's big money, Tom.
20: Yeah, the hissing cockroach. It was in Australia. I'll have to dig the story out.
21: This will creep me out.
20: Yeah, they're very valuable and very illegal. I'll dig the story up and get it to you in a second.
10: I just thought the cockroaches were trying to get your attention.
21: Okay. I like it. Hey, down here.
10: Don't step on me. Curaçao won their second Little League World Series title over the weekend in South Williamsport, Pennsylvania. They beat Nevada 11-2. So enjoy your championship, Curaçao.
21: Yeah.
10: How dare you.
20: Is that the name of a drink?
19: It's close. There's like liqueur.
0: Yeah.
19: Right?
0: Blue Curaçao?
19: Yeah.
0: Is that what it's called?
10: It reminds me
0: of
19: a fancy margarita.
0: Curaçao?
10: Triple sec. I don't know why.
0: Yeah. Turns things blue.
21: There's a triple Sal Cow.
10: That's in gymnastics.
21: That's right.
10: Right? Yeah.
0: Triple Sal Cow?
21: So we got Curaçao?
0: I think that's in ice skating, isn't it?
10: Is it?
21: I'm just being silly, guys.
20: There's a newscaster named that.
21: Triple Sal Cow?
20: No, Duawale Sai Kowtow.
10: What?
21: Curaçao. Is that an NPR?
20: Yeah.
0: Mm. Yeah, he's correct.
10: WNBA winners last night, Atlanta.
20: Oh, by the way, I found the article.
10: Los Angeles, yes. Golden State, Dallas.
20: Slow down.
21: shut up.
20: Australian, here's the headline.
10: Yeah, shut up would sound rude. Slow down.
20: Australian cockroach kingpin caught with 100,000 illegal insects in record bug bust.
21: Ugh.
20: Is the Associated Press headline. More than 100,000 live cockroaches from the so-called Cockroach King were seized in this record bust. The haul of Madagascar hissing cockroaches and Dubia cockroaches worth over $150,000 was seized this spring from a commercial breeder.
21: Sick.
20: Breeding cockroaches.
0: Is that illegal?
20: Yeah.
0: Why is it illegal?
20: It just says both species illegal to import into Australia.
0: Oh, into Australia.
21: Landlords of New York apartments have been doing this for decades.
0: I was going to say.
20: They can't be kept, bred, or sold no matter how they were.
10: Well, the thing that upset me is they've imposed a 10-day waiting period to get a cockroach. That's the thing that I...
20: A Madagascar hissing cockroach.
10: Founding father.
21: That's the Jiminy Brady law.
20: Three inches in length. Yikes.
0: Yeah, they're the ones you can wear as a brooch. They just sit on you.
21: Yes, some people do that.
10: You have a string super glued to their belly or something.
0: Yeah. Well, they
21: there's an exhibit at the St. Louis Zoo that has a huge aquarium of those, and then it has a phone attached to it. When you pick up the phone, you can just hear them hissing in there.
10: Monsters of God.
21: Gives me the creeps.
10: They start talking about zoos all across the country who turned a blind eye to these guys who were selling them illegal reptiles.
21: Oh, boy.
10: But they wanted them. They wanted a Komodo.
21: I want that snake. Get that snake no matter what.
10: That's right. I don't care if it is illegal.
20: Okay. I'm sorry. Back to your sporting news.
10: Federal authorities say a man posed as a San Francisco 49ers player to scam women out of more than $1 million.
21: No kidding.
10: Prosecutors say 35-year-old Dejon Love met women on dating apps claiming he played for the Niners.
21: Now send me money.
10: He posted photos wearing official team gear and posing with luxury cars. Love then convinced the women to put money into phony investments, promising huge returns
21: and
10: a future together.
21: Right to prison.
10: Now, what's the difference between this and if a woman says, oh, yes, I love you? What's the difference? Nothing, I say. Then you just leave me standing there with my shoe in my hand. Huh?
20: So
10: about that?
20: But wouldn't this be really easy to check on?
10: Yes.
20: I mean, anybody can get an NFL jersey.
0: Right?
10: Well, yeah, it would look real enough.
20: And with AI. With AI.
10: 18-year-old Taylor Jamie Chan allegedly created fictitious investment opportunities to defraud 26 victims in California, Idaho, Washington, and Oregon.
21: Oh, so what we got here is a case of he's the brains, the other guy's the body.
0: Ah.
10: Both of them were arrested in Boise, Idaho. The FBI believes there may be even more victims out there. Man. Who haven't come forward yet.
20: So this 18-year-old guy must be a pretty bright guy. Come up with all that stuff, allegedly.
19: Mm-hmm.
20: I mean, I gather that he was behind the scenes.
21: Well, you don't have to gather. That's what we were just told.
10: Yeah. That's what the story says.
20: I wonder what the pitch was. Was he also sleeping with these women, do you think?
21: No, it didn't sound like he knew them.
10: It says what the pitch was. He met them on dating apps, claiming he played for the 49ers.
21: And then he said, hey, I've got this investment opportunity. You can trust me. It's going to be payout big.
10: That's right.
0: Women will believe anything sometimes.
21: Well, this guy went above and beyond to lie to them.
0: So it's so sad. I mean, there are a lot of people who are lonely and rely on these people to be real.
10: Yes.
0: Throw them in prison.
21: Yeah, that's why he needs maximum punishment.
0: Yeah.
10: What do you mean you don't know Angelian? What are you trying to tell me? Oh. Yeah. I got my heart broken by a second string, a stand-in for a beautiful Angelian.
19: Oh, what a gorgeous one.
20: So this was all done on apps without any physical contact?
0: Yes. Oh, wow. That's how it works.
20: I would assume they were at least getting the bone.
21: No, they didn't even get that.
20: What a ripoff.
0: You never usually meet the people. They just steal your money.
21: That is a ripoff.
19: Break your heart.
10: You know, though, you can't forget, she sure liked the bone. You know that.
21: If you take anything away from the story.
10: Right. She liked the bone.
21: Right.
10: Give me the bone, she would say. I'd think she was forward if she said something like that.
0: Really?
10: Don't you think?
0: You don't think it's sexy if a woman says, I want your bone?
10: No. No,
19: not bone.
0: What about you, Pat?
19: I don't like the bone.
0: You don't like the bone?
19: Mm-mm.
0: Okay.
19: A weird word.
21: Give me that bone.
20: Maybe especially in print.
0: Give me that bone.
21: Yes.
20: Maybe
21: they don't make little Valentine's Day mints with that on it. Yeah.
10: I heart your bone.
20: Yeah, really. They probably make them, but they're really tasteless, and you don't want to do that. It's rough being a 49er fan this week.
10: Oh, yeah.
20: Last week you had... last week you had, Mr. York getting busted with a... prostitute?
10: Have you managed to see the body cam video yet? It's tough to watch. He's like...
20: It's sad.
10: It's so sad.
0: Aww.
10: Well, what are you doing out here? Just driving around.
21: Yeah, boy.
10: Is that right?
20: Oh, God. All right.
10: Hundreds of people gathered at a Chicago restaurant to try and break the world record for the most tried. That's why you don't hear the music.
20: All right.
10: Tried to break the world record for the most people simultaneously taking shots of Malort.
21: Oh, I see.
10: Malort hosted the event at Recess to help raise funds for a charity organization which provides meals and groceries to those in need. Organizers told NBC Chicago that all 500 tickets that were released to the public sold out. Those participating in the event received a mini bottle of the Malort liqueur in advance and took a shot together at 7:30 p.m. on Sunday, August 30th. Mm. Correct me if I'm wrong, but that was yesterday. While the record-breaking moment was live-streamed on social media, an official count, though, is yet to be released.
21: Mm. Oh, so maybe they did.
10: Maybe.
21: We'll find out.
20: But I read this description. It says, Malort is often compared to burnt rubber in taste or lawn clippings.
0: Who's eaten lawn clippings?
20: Then here's...
21: What do you do with yours?
0: I don't know. I don't know. I don't mow the lawn.
10: Maybe people eating lawn clippings know something.
20: We had this from a listener last time we were talking about Malort Fest.
0: Mm-hmm.
20: This guy said, my wife tried a shot... You'd swear she just ate a full diaper.
0: Ew.
20: She yelled, it tastes like my perm. Okay, so have you ever tasted it, Christy?
0: No, I'm not a...
20: We have a bottle of that stuff here.
21: Oh, we do? Why haven't we tasted it yet?
19: Of Malort?
10: I don't want to.
0: I don't want to either, but...
21: Oh, you don't want to try it at all? You're not
10: curious?
21: Sounds like
10: I might Josh
0: sip. I might take a sip of it,
20: well,
0: but I'm not going to do a shot.
20: You can't today because you got that blood test.
0: Yeah, so. Wait till tomorrow.
10: And of course, Mr. Arnold, you haven't had any, I don't even have to ask you, you haven't had any Malort today.
21: Of course I haven't, Doc. Now show me your boobs.
10: Yeah. What's the proof on that? What's the ABV? What's the on the Malort?
19: Yeah. Did you ever taste grappa? That comes from wine?
21: I've heard that's an acquired taste.
19: Ooh, that's a rough one.
0: 35% APV, 70 proof.
19: 70.
20: Mm-hmm. Yeah, this a wine director says it tastes like gasoline.
21: Wow.
20: Or warm urine.
21: Well, which is it? Those are very distinct. Oh, I've only had gasoline.
10: And you like the smell of gasoline. You're one of those.
21: I do.
10: Yeah.
20: Okay, this guy is a sommelier. Philippe André, he said, you could use it to start a car or embalm someone if you needed to. it sounds just ghastly. But it's just sort of one of those, what is it? To get you into the club, you have to do this.
21: Yeah, it sounds like a rite of passage.
19: It's a Chicago thing, right, Christy? Yeah. Your daughter's still
0: I don't know if they've done it yet. But this is interesting. The makers originally sold it in the Chicago area as a health tonic and digestive aid during Prohibition because its harsh taste convinced authorities nobody would drink it just to get drunk.
21: Huh.
20: You know, this says this is consumed as a dare or a rite of passage.
0: Yeah.
20: And this says it's pronounced Malort.
19: Malort.
20: There's a, was it an umlaut, the two dots over the O? This has a pronouncer saying Malort.
19: Hmm. The amber, it's an amber color, right?
10: Hey, Josh, did you hear that Malort is drank as a rite of passage?
21: I did. Yeah. Heard it when I said it.
20: I was reading this guy said the same thing.
10: Why were you reading while we were talking?
20: Because it was more interesting to have someone with authoritative knowledge than you're blabbering.
21: Pretty interesting.
10: Okay.
0: Yeah, good we know nothing.
10: You can understand why that wouldn't be really conducive for a morning radio show. If you're reading a murder mystery while we're trying to talk to you. If you're reading my...
20: How is this reading?
10: Nick, explain my guys.
20: Tomorrow this is a series of
10: what do you got over there? Experts. The jury?
19: Why don't we do the world according to Garp in the last hour?
10: And finally, he said...
1: Stupid world record.
10: A group of four has broken the Guinness World Record for greatest height achieved launched from an airbag.
21: One of those water ones?
10: Yeah, and I don't know where this came from, but according to this story, it's called blobbing. B-L-O-B-B-I-N-G.
21: Oh, okay. So blobbing. You jump on the big blobby airbag and then...
0: You ever done that? Those water parks?
21: No.
0: Oh, my gosh, they're fun.
21: Yeah, it seems like it. I have done that.
0: Yes.
10: I've seen this one person jumping on the blob and then another person on one end and they shoot them up in the air.
19: You've got up in the air, Christy?
0: Yeah, there's a water park thing like this in the Charleston area and I went with my nieces and nephews one time. And it is a lot of fun. Yeah.
20: Do we have the video?
10: This blobbing involves three jumpers.
21: Okay.
10: They jump at the same time from a height of about 46 feet onto a massive airbag called a blob. It then launches the person on the blob with an incredible amount of force.
21: All right.
10: Luke Siegenthaler and Leonard Florchak and Tristan Kuhn jumped together to launch Robin Steiner.
0: What?
21: It's pronounced Kuhn.
0: Ooh, you scared me.
19: Holy moly.
10: Tristan Kuhn. Oh, my God. They launched Robin Steiner in the air 92.58 feet. She described the feeling.
0: How far?
19: Wait.
10: 92.58 feet.
19: Can you imagine if one of us did that?
20: These guys
21: got to know how to land. Whoa.
20: They're jumping off this tower. Here we go. Here's the video.
0: Okay.
20: The guys jump and the guy launches.
21: That looks AI almost. Looks to be wearing a helmet, which would be a good move. Oh, a GoPro helmet. You guys can see it sticking out.
10: Feet first on this.
21: Wow. He stuck the landing, so. Otherwise, that's broken ribs, broken
20: neck.
19: You name it.
20: That is great. But the name blobbing doesn't really do it justice.
21: Well, you jump on that blob thing.
20: Yeah, I know, but it just doesn't. A blob kind of sounds like something inert. Nothing. No, I'm just saying.
10: So blobbing's a bad name.
19: You didn't run it by me.
20: Maybe you'd call it a sex move. That's blobber. That's where she can't breathe.
21: Not that big of a hat.
10: Let's leave on a happy note.
0: All right.
10: Saturday night, Memphis played UNLV at Allegiant Stadium in Las Vegas. Mm-hmm. UNLV losing 27-21. I tell you that to tell you this. The one, the only, Elvis Presley led UNLV's football team out onto the field. There you can see Elvis right there.
19: I know.
0: Oh,
19: it.
0: Yeah. Oh, man, I can't believe it.
10: There he goes. There he goes.
21: You can't go anywhere in Vegas without
19: that. It's good for 100 whatever.
10: How about that, huh?
0: Yeah.
10: But they lost, so I don't know if he's going to do it anymore or not. But I say they give him one more chance, you know?
21: Yeah.
20: Elvis in the big white bell bottoms.
10: That's right, the red star.
20: Oh, man, I'm waving at my fan.
0: But that Elvis was able to run.
21: Have you ever dressed as Elvis, though? Very good, Christine. Yeah.
20: He wasn't the blob.
0: Right.
21: Have you guys ever dressed up as Elvis?
0: I have not.
19: Tom, didn't you at one of our comedy shows?
10: You like the spangled.
19: You had some kind of spangled jumpsuit.
20: Yeah, but I didn't have the official. Because Elvis had the big high collar, the sideburns, the glasses with the holes.
0: I ran into that lady the other day that made your little spangly outfits.
20: Oh, nice.
0: Mm-hmm. She said to say hi.
20: Well, very good. Coming up in the world of news, what have you got over there?
10: Yeah.
0: We have Dolly Parton in the news and Pope Leo in the news. We have a lot of spills. People can't seem to keep their stuff on their trucks. That's all I know.
20: The Pope story, quite unusual.
0: Yes, very unusual.
20: In a place you would not ordinarily expect
10: and
20: to see.
10: And by the way, I'm being told, Jess, that's right, Hooker the Cooker's on her way in with Malort.
21: Oh, okay. But we may try it another morning.
0: Yeah, we can't try it today because Josh can't drink it today.
21: I know.
0: Aww.
21: Blood test. Oh, man, I should just get ripped and
19: show up loaded in a cab.
21: Have them
19: fall out of an Uber.
21: My blood will look like Tabasco.
0: Yeah.
21: Just runny and
10: and insist you don't talk, just bark.
20: Yeah. Also coming up, we have a I know you're a big fan of DoorDash.
0: Mm-hmm.
20: We have something unusual that happened in the world of getting your DoorDash at your home. We'll find out about that from the O'Reilly Auto Parts Studios. 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
0: Hello.
10: There's Pat Godwin.
19: Hey, Chick.
10: Hey, Pat.
19: Hey, Chick.
10: There's Josh Arnold.
21: Hello.
10: Ace Cosby.
21: Hello.
10: Hello. And hello, Tom.
1: Hello, Chuck McGee. I thought we would examine a little bit of history. We were talking about some historical films earlier in the show.
10: And this is Saturday, Sunday?
1: Yeah, this is a new feature, The Weekend in History. And Pat, this first one's for you, because you grew up in where?
19: Northeastern Pennsylvania, Dallas, Pennsylvania, to be specific.
1: In 1682, this man left England and set sail to the New World.
19: Can I guess it ahead of time?
1: Yeah.
19: William Penn.
1: And what are the odds he ended up in Pennsylvania?
0: Yeah.
1: What?
10: Don't they have the statue of William Penn?
19: It appears to be his groin sticking out.
10: Yeah. And if you look at it from a certain angle, it looks like his penis.
0: His bone?
10: He's holding his penis.
19: Bone.
10: when it rains, it really turns into something.
0: Oh.
19: Yes.
10: Yeah.
1: Is that true?
19: Oh, yeah.
1: Where? In Philly?
19: Yeah.
10: It's downtown.
19: Right downtown. Center of Philly.
10: Big time high rise.
1: Is it near the Rocky statue?
19: Oh, no. That's by the Art Museum.
1: Okay, sorry.
10: They're the Rocky Steps.
1: Let's see now. 1967, Thurgood Marshall becomes the first African American to be confirmed as a Supreme Court justice.
10: And
1: he's got that that famous song.
0: What song?
1: One bourbon, one scotch, one beer.
21: That's George Thurgood. Yeah,
1: sorry.
21: I can understand.
10: I was going to say, and he's still to this day, the only person, first name of Thurgood.
21: Mm.
10: You don't hear Thurgood.
0: No, you don't.
21: You don't.
10: At all.
19: Yeah,
10: you think his don't. Wife called him Goody?
21: I hope.
10: Can I have some Goody tonight? I don't know why.
19: You sure can.
10: She seems Southern.
1: So,
10: I don't know.
1: So his wife apparently walked off the set.
0: Gone with the Wind?
1: Gone with the Wind. Thank you, Christy. That's better.
10: I'm going to have to arrest you, baby. That's right.
1: Okay.
10: I'm the Goody Marshal.
1: On August 30th of 2015, Kanye West announced he was going to run for president. I guess that didn't happen. Now, this is another one involving Pat Godwin.
19: Beatles or booze?
1: Nope. In 1797, happy birthday, Mary Shelley.
0: Oh, yeah.
19: Oh, one of my relatives.
0: Yep.
10: Oh, this one.
1: I didn't know this. She wrote Frankenstein when she was 18.
19: Yep.
1: As part of a competition by Lord Byron to write a ghost story. And this is a somewhat disputed true fact, if you will. She is alleged to have lost her virginity on her mother's gravestone.
21: Wow.
19: We were a wild bunch.
0: Boy, she did not like her mother, did she?
10: What was it just a standard gravestone? Or did it have a phallic, something phallic on the top of it? Or? It
0: had to be flat.
1: No. She didn't lose her virginity to the gravestone. She was with...
0: On top of the gravestone.
10: Shelley. Oh.
21: What do you want on your tombstone? Me?
1: This is... there are some... scholars that dispute this, but many think it's true.
21: Interesting.
1: Well, yeah, what an odd thing. Happy birthday, Ted Williams, baseball great, a great pilot, brave American.
0: See the guy whose head's somewhere frozen?
1: Yeah, he was...
10: frozen anymore.
1: Well, they froze him, and then at one point they removed his head. And
19: didn't the power go off?
10: It had to thaw, yeah.
1: No,
10: his head went mushy.
1: He's like a Ted sickle.
0: Oh,
1: I don't know what they ended up doing to him because one of his sons had that done. Then that son actually died as well. So it's
0: you
1: sad.
0: Don't hear much about cryogenics anymore, do you?
1: I just hope they have a generator.
0: Yeah.
1: Yikes! It's like if you were cryogenically frozen and like in one of these places where they lose their power for a week. Happy birthday, Ernie Ball. Pat, another one for you.
19: Guitar string, you got a guy.
1: Did he invent the guitar string?
19: I don't think so.
10: Well,
19: it's a really good brand.
10: Yeah. Yeah, Tom. He invented the guitar string.
0: I think that's been around for a while.
10: Before
19: catgut for a while.
10: They just walk around with a guitar. And they thought, boy.
19: You know what this could use?
10: This is no sound right now, but one of these days.
1: I just use this to paddle the boys.
10: I'm gonna get some music out of this.
1: Happy birthday, friend of the show, Lewis Black. Happy birthday, Lewis. We'll move on to the 29th of August. This is hard to believe. Chop suey was invented in 1896 in New York City.
21: Wake up. Grab a brush and put a little makeup. That's the Chop Suey by System of a Down.
1: Oh,
19: I like that.
1: Okay. in 1958, Pat, here you go. George Harrison joined the Quarrymen. Do you know why they were called the Quarrymen?
19: I do not.
1: That was where John Lennon went to school, the Quarry Bank High School.
19: Huh.
1: And they, of course, became the Beatles. Now, this is really odd. In 2012, the venom of the banana spider found to be effective in relieving erectile dysfunction.
0: Mm.
10: Boy, you mean it would give you a boner?
1: Well, that would be the most obvious, yeah.
10: Hmm.
1: How on earth did they discover that?
10: But isn't it because banana spiders are so incredibly sexy?
21: Right. It has nothing to do with the venom so much as how they move their legs.
10: That's exactly right. Look at this thing. Oh,
1: I mean, how many volunteers did they have to come in and... Okay.
10: Yeah. Okay.
19: Right, let's try snapping turtle.
1: All right.
21: I think it was one of those things, guys were getting bitten, and then they, hey, by the way...

0: These are teeny tiny spiders, jumping spiders. Yeah.
1: Sexually STD spiders? They have a spider that's also like, you know, syphilis spider or something.
0: What?
1: Gives you syphilis.
0: What?
2: He's just asking if they have a spider that gives you syphilis.
1: You don't know what it is.
0: I don't know. I can't answer
1: it
0: that.
1: It could be a spider, right?
3: A slutty spider.
0: Yeah.
1: He bit me right
4: we'll
1: on
4: take
1: the
4: a break.
0: And a new word called telesexuality will come back.
2: You haven't read Charlotte's Bed? It's a very sexual take on the E.B. White classic.
1: And I've got gonorrhea because of that spider.
5: Okay, that's very good. We're going to return to the O'Reilly Auto Parts studios. 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
11: 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Christy Lee at the news desk.
12: Hi.
11: Hi there. Ho there. There's the one, the only, Pat Godwin.
13: Hello.
11: Hello. There's Josh Arnold.
14: Hello.
11: Ace Cosby.
15: Hey,
11: man. Hello, Tom. How are you, buddy?
16: Josh, you were right again. Very good. We were talking about this odd news item that...
11: How did you find out he was right?
16: The banana spider. I did a little homework.
11: Mm.
16: The banana spider venom can actually help with erectile dysfunction. And it's because the venom contains a peptide. Those peptides are very popular these days. PNTX2-6. And it goes on to explain the science of it. But they found out because men would get, they'd get bitten by this particular spider. And they would get, is it pronounced priapism?
11: Mm-hmm. Yeah.
16: This says the venom can cause prolonged erections.
11: Man.
16: And that led scientists to check it. So I was wrong speculating that Pat and I were thinking they just bring in a series of animals, have them bite you and see which one.
12: Worked.
16: Caused that.
12: Yeah.
16: How funny is that? How weird. So... The serious deadly spider, though, by the way,
12: the banana spider.
16: Some of the banana spider covers a number of different spiders, I guess synthetic derivatives of that are used in actual ED medication.
11: Mm.
16: So there you go.
11: Huh.
16: Now
11: how about that?
16: Let's move back to the news desk.
12: Jumping spiders are in the news today.
11: Oh,
12: yeah, they've become one of social media's tiniest animal celebrities. Owners, tiniest. That's what I meant to say. Tiniest.
8: Oh.
12: Teeny tiny.
8: Yeah.
12: Jumping spiders.
8: I didn't know if it was a new internet term. I was unfamiliar
12: tiniest.
8: With.
12: Yeah, well.
8: That happens daily.
12: Yeah. Owners are posting videos of their pet spiders doing surprisingly cute things. They curl up in tiny web hammocks, wave their front legs, explore miniature houses, and even watch tiny toy televisions while eating worms.
8: They do.
12: Yes. They curl up in the web hammocks, according to this story. The New York Times says the videos can be changing how people think about spiders because they're so cute in their little hammock and how creatures are now considered lovable. PETA calls the pet jumping spider craze a cruel social media fad.
8: Of course
12: however.
8: They do.
12: Yes.
8: Yeah. Gosh, shut down, PETA.
16: is this a like Instagram thing? You
12: oh, yeah, TikTok.
16: Post your
12: sure.
11: Are spiders endangered that I don't know about? Or?
8: Yeah, I don't know.
16: I'm afraid if I saw one on the bathroom floor, I'd step on it on purpose.
12: You don't save your spiders?
11: Yeah,
12: take
11: you're
12: them
11: not,
12: outside?
11: Yeah, you're not supposed to kill a spider.
16: You take them outside?
12: Yes.
16: I thought that was ladybugs.
12: I do it all. Put them all outside where they belong. They don't belong in your bathroom.
11: Spiders are nature's pest control.
12: Yep.
8: That's how I feel about them.
12: Mm-hmm. Yep.
8: I'd much rather have a spider than a bunch of roaches and stuff.
11: Oh.
16: Oh, yeah. Yeah, we do have.
11: Spider family can eat all week on one roach. It's true.
16: Okay. All right. Well, I'm not going to get any pet spiders.
11: That's what they get for spider things.
12: Oh, you say that now.
16: Yeah. If
12: Art comes home and says, Daddy, I want a tarantula.
16: If she gets,
12: if she gets
16: tired of the puppy, it'll be spiders, I guess.
12: Yeah.
16: All right. What else is happening?
12: Tennessee Governor Bill Lee and Nashville International Airport have announced their intent to rename the airport in honor of Dolly Parton.
8: Oh.
12: Governor Lee said he has already discussed the idea with representatives from Ms. Parton, who were touched by the idea and open to continuing the conversation. The change would make Dolly Parton the first woman whose name adorns one of America's 50th busiest airports.
8: Oh.
12: The authority at the Nashville airport are going to meet next month in September to discuss it. Apparently, they have to change a rule because the current rule says that you have to be dead for 2 years before you can have your name on the airport. So I'm sure that that will be voted on. And
11: a lot of,
12: I bet it's expedited.
16: Do you know what the airport in New Orleans is named?
12: No.
8: Louis Armstrong?
16: Yeah. Yeah, there are a lot of them.
12: There's obviously. Bob Hope. There's Burbank, John Wayne.
16: Yeah, Bob Hope. Burbank. And President Trump, didn't they just rename the one in the Florida coast? I believe they're going to name that Trump Airport.
12: Hmm. I have not heard that.
16: Oh. Yeah, north of Miami.
11: Does Louis Armstrong make announcements at
8: he does.
11: The airport?
12: You mean
8: the white zone is for loading only.
16: Hello, Dolly. Welcome to the club. There's certain people you don't back off
11: a little bit.
16: You don't name airports after. I mean, you got JFK Airport. You don't have JFK Jr.
12: No.
8: Well,
16: you don't have Buddy Holly Airport, do you?
12: No, you don't.
16: Although there are a couple airports named after people who died in plane crashes, I think.
12: Really?
11: Isn't that a Wiley Post?
16: Yes,
11: airport?
16: That's the one.
11: Yeah.
12: Wiley Post.
11: Yeah, he died with Will Rogers on board or something.
16: And there's a Will Rogers and a Wiley Post airport.
11: Yeah, I think you're right.
16: I'm serious. Oh. Good call there, Chick. I think you're right. But yeah, that's cool naming it after
12: Will Rogers?
8: American entertainer, humorist.
12: Like a Western guy?
8: Yeah.
13: Yeah, oh, yeah.
12: All right.
16: His most famous line was something like, I'm not a member of a, what is it? I'll have to look. I don't know.
13: Never met a person I didn't like.
12: That's him?
13: Yeah.
12: Oh.
16: Okay. So, anyway, that's a cool idea.
12: Pope Leo the 14th is being featured on Vanity Fair's 2026 Best Dressed List.
11: No kidding.
12: Yeah.
8: This doesn't count. The Pope has dressers.
11: Yes.
8: You know what? It should be somebody who's
13: dressed.
12: And he has to wear the same clothes all the time, doesn't he?
11: He doesn't get a branch out.
16: Well,
11: he can't wear
16: they have a kind of an explanation.
11: Colorful scarf or anything?
12: Vanity Fair included the pontiff in its quote-unquote originals category, which recognizes what the magazine describes as its most outlandish and innovative dressers. The category also features director Spike Lee, singer Rosalia, and Icelandic singer-songwriter Björk. Vanity Fair's selection focused on Pope Leo's wry casualness and his ability to bring personality to the formal clothing associated with his role.
11: Didn't Björk wear a dead swan?
12: Yeah.
8: It wasn't a real swan, but yes.
11: Yeah.
12: Yeah. The magazine's most memorable look for Leo dates to before his papacy when he was known as Father Bob. Vanity Fair pointed to a cream-colored cassock paired with Nike sneakers as an example of his distinctive style. So he's a sneakerhead. Vanity Fair also highlighted what it described as Leo's wry casualness as Pope, including his occasional appearances, of course, in his baseball.
13: Wry casualness is a phrase we use for my coffee.
16: And he's one of the few guys that can pull off wearing white after Labor Day, right?
12: Why
11: is that thing, and why is that a thing, and why does it have such legs?
12: It's not a thing anymore, and I didn't want to ruin his joke, but yeah, you can wear white whenever you want.
13: There have got to be older women that still stand by it.
12: I'm sure, but they're trying to move past that.
11: Yeah. And she has four or five friends that they talk about it.
13: Yeah.
16: Did you see, was it just last week where at the White Sox they had the Pope hats?
12: Yes.
16: That as part of Pope Hat Night or something?
11: It was Pope Night. Yeah.
16: Yeah, that was pretty funny. Now, Pat, I can't help but notice you're strumming.
13: Oh, wow.

0: All right. Thank you, Leo. Certainly appreciate that. Now, coming up, Christine, what you got over there?
1: Coming up, we have DoorDash in the news. We have police get called to an art gallery for an interesting thing. They find out, is there a person in there that needs rescued? And relationships, again, in the news. We're always talking about relationships,
2: well,
1: aren't we?
2: Well, at last, we can weigh in on a relationship.
1: Yeah.
0: This is a fascinating story. I didn't know that...
2: You didn't know anything about relationships. That's
1: to begin with, yeah. So I'm not surprised.
2: We're all in the dark.
0: I was going to finish my sentence. Uh-huh. I was going to say I had never heard the word telesexual.
3: Mm-hmm. Oh, I don't know that I've heard that.
0: A combination of like telegram or telephone and sexual, as Elton John would say.
4: Sexual.
0: Interesting. Some of the stuff going on out there in the world of contemporary culture. Also, to get back to the Pope real quick,
1: yeah.
0: Doesn't he get some of the most famous Italian designers, don't
1: they? Yeah, Prada used to do the shoes for the Pope for many years.
0: Give him all that stuff.
1: Mm-hmm.
0: Okay.
1: Red ones. Remember the red ones that...
0: Fancy red shoes?
1: I can't remember which Pope wore them all the time, but...
2: Not for me.
1: Not for you, Red?
2: Didn't care for them.
1: Don't like red shoes?
2: Mm-mm.
0: What I'd like to see is an article that talks about different religious head guys or ladies and the different garb that they wear. Because, I mean, some of it's similar, some of it's different. You could do just I've had a theory about religious headgear for years.
2: Nothing. Mm-hmm. Nothing good can come from this.
1: Nope.
0: I think it's interesting that they all have headgear, even though they're indoors most of the time.
2: Yes, but you think it's interesting, like, pointing at the freak show is what you think.
3: He thinks it's interesting they all have headgear, even though they're indoors most of the time.
2: Yeah.
4: That is interesting, isn't it, everyone?
0: That's my theory.
1: You're wearing a hat right now.
0: I know.
4: Same pink hat you wear all the time.
0: That's right.
2: I'm losing it.
0: I'm starting my own religion.
1: Oh, boy.
3: It's a pink hat.
0: Oscar, bring in the collection plate.
2: You just got to get a little more organized, and you are, you could start your own cult.
0: We'll be doing a little tithing.
3: You've got the charisma for it.
4: Yeah, you can pull that off.
2: You could stand up in front of 30 people and drone on and on about something.
0: Coming up, we also have in dating the world of deliberately not bathing.
3: This is odd.
0: I'm glad I'm out on that one. And we have, Pat, I hope you've heard about this. We have a dual spills in the world of things that are now... on the freeway.
4: I've only heard about the one.
0: There are two.
4: Save it. Right now,
0: I want to talk about money because inflation seems to be getting pretty serious out there. Maybe you're relying on your credit cards, and you may have noticed that they're charging you a great deal of interest. One of the ways to pay off that interest is to take advantage of the fact that your house is worth a lot more than it was even a few years ago. As you know, house prices have gone way up. And if you've owned your house for a while, you may be able to take advantage of that without selling it. And the way you do that is you do a refi. You refinance the place and take out some of that equity in the world of what we call cash. 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
10: Fantastic news. Earlier, local crashes along Dayton and US 14 have been cleared. Meanwhile, along the westbound Bell Line, its minor slowdown continues to stick as you near Verona. On the eastbound push, all is in your favor. It remains as so along 94 with 30 and the interstate. I'm Gene Schimmick, and that is your latest total traffic.
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2: Hey, welcome back to the Bob and Tom Show. Christy Lee at the news desk.
15: Hi.
2: There's Pat Godwin.
16: Hey, Chick.
2: Good song, Pat.
16: Thank you.
2: Yeah. There's Josh Arnold.
17: Hi.
2: Hello, Ace Cosby.
18: Hello.
2: Hello, Tom.
19: Hello, Chick McGee.
2: Yes.
19: Time to move forward here with Christy Lee.
2: Moving on.
19: At the news desk. By the way, did you see the picture of the... You had the article about... was it Vanity Fair magazine had their... big fashion issue.
15: Yeah, their best dress
19: what
15: list.
19: What was there? And the Pope was on it.
15: Yes, he was.
19: And they say he's got a younger, hipper look.
15: Okay.
19: Well, that's what they're saying.
15: Uh-huh.
19: I mean, you saw the one thing where he's got that mitre thing on backwards?
15: No, I didn't see that. Yeah, I missed it.
19: It's got the adjustable band.
15: Mm.
17: Oh!
19: That's a very popular look, the backwards hat. you don't think it's kind of cool?
17: No.
15: You hate the backwards hat.
19: I know I do. What's going on over there?
15: The manosphere has apparently embraced a new trend out there called pheromone maxing.
2: What's the manosphere?
17: It's nothing. It's a term we shouldn't use. All it does is marginalize men. It's complete BS.
15: According to WikiHow, pheromone maxing refers to people, typically men, attempting to boost their natural musk by avoiding showers and bathing.
19: Oh, okay.
15: The trend is based on the flawed idea that humans secrete pheromones that trigger primal mating instincts in potential partners, similar to animals and insects. Similar trends have emerged in the past, such as vabbing, of course. Remember when women would dab their vaginal secretions behind their ears? Yeah.
19: Hmm.
15: Uh-huh.
19: Oh, God, I forgot. Is that, how do you spell it, please?
15: What, vabbing?
19: Vab, is it V-A-B?
15: V-A-B-B-I-N-G.
17: So you're dabbing your vaginal...
15: You're vabbing, yeah.
19: God. Did you ever try that?
15: No.
17: No, I don't have a vagina.
15: No.
16: I don't either. I tried it.
15: I have a vagina, but I haven't tried it.
18: I tried to use a friend's, but she said no.
17: Yeah, exactly. I'm more willing.
19: So, I mean, did they ever have a product that was based on that?
15: Yeah, remember that. Well, they had the pheromone products. Remember those?
18: This sounds like a...
15: Remember we had the pheromone perfume?
18: Gwyneth Paltrow thing.
19: Yeah.
15: Yeah, Goop.
19: Yeah, I'm wondering, that sounds like... Mm-hmm. Well, remember when Kiss Ace took their blood and put it in the ink for the Kiss comic book?
18: Yes.
19: I'm surprised that...
15: Well, she did the candle. It smelled like her vagina, remember?
19: Yeah, but I'm surprised she didn't take her, a swath of that and bottle it. But I'm sorry. So back to this story. What is the deal?
15: It's pheromone maxing. Guys and gals are apparently not washing, hoping to attract someone.
16: Flies.
15: I think. Yeah.
17: I don't think this is a thing. This isn't a thing.
16: No, it's a made up thing.
17: Yeah. Two people go on TikTok and talk about it.
15: Yep.
18: Well, where did this come from? If it's not
15: came from WikiHow.
17: Well, it comes from independent journalists.
19: But I mean, if what they're saying is if you stink, I mean, do a lot of homeless dudes get laid
16: by other homeless people?
18: Yeah. That's all they
17: have. Those camps might be filled with sex.
16: Oh,
17: yeah.
16: Crazy okay. Time to have.
19: All right.
18: You haven't seen a homeless porn video? Oh,
15: no.
18: My God.
15: Jeez.
17: It went from the makers of Bum Fights.
16: Cardboard War.
18: This is Bum Fights.
15: And excuse me, they're unhoused. They're not homeless.
19: Okay, here's the story on vabbing. And it's interesting, Josh. They bring up TikTok right away. It says TikTok is behind the new trend, suggesting that women use their own vaginal fluids as perfume.
15: This isn't new. This was your... This is not a...
19: God.
17: Yeah.
15: No.
17: These are handfuls of people saying they do it.
19: Right. And then, okay, then they talk to Dr. Jen.
15: Oh, our favorite.
19: Dr. Jen...
15: Gunter.
18: It's Gunter, isn't it?
19: It is Dr. Jen Gunter.
18: Yeah.
19: OBGYN. She said there is no scientific evidence to back... so-called vabbing.
15: Of course not.
19: If people truly believe that there are pheromones, they've been misled. I think this shows, she says, how easily medical disinformation can become perceived as fact. Wow.
15: The first time we ever heard about pheromones was in a perfume. And I remember specifically, we talked about it many years ago, that it was supposed to attract someone of the opposite sex.
19: Okay, I'm going to do this one just for Chick. A little vab'll do ya. Remember that jingle?
18: It's Brill Cream. Mm. A little dab'll do ya.
17: Gotcha.
19: Brill Cream, a little dab'll do ya.
18: At the middle of last century.
19: One of the most famous jingles out there.
15: Really?
19: Oh, the Brill Cream jingle?
18: It was.
19: Brill Cream, a little dab'll do ya. Love to run their fingers through your hair.
18: It made an impression on you, I can tell.
17: Hair tonic?
15: Was it cream, though.
18: It was in a cream.
19: I think it was in a tube. Yeah.
17: Mousse or?
18: The Wet Head is Dead was also a big
16: gel.
19: I don't know if Brill
15: Cream. Is Brill Cream like a gel?
16: Yeah.
15: Oh.
19: Is it still out there?
15: I have no idea.
18: No, you can't get Brill Cream anymore.
15: I don't buy men's hair products. My husband, high and tight.
19: David Mirror has a lot of hair product in on ABC News. I've noticed that.
18: You really watch him.
15: You like a lot of guys' hair. What is going on with you?
19: He's got the black T-shirts, the cool hair.
15: Mm-hmm. He loves
16: muscles.
19: This vabbing is interesting.
18: Brill Cream Original High Shine Hair.
17: Yeah, it's right. You can get it right now.
18: $6.
15: Oh,
18: you have it here.
17: It's got a cool box.
18: That wasn't the original. That has nothing. Yeah, nothing to do with the one I'm familiar with.
17: Gotcha. 3-in-1 hair cream.
15: Well, I'd hope that they would get up into the 21st century.
17: It kind of looks a little throwbacky, though. That's the thing.
18: Yeah, it does, yeah.
15: Hmm. Sometimes the classics worked. Look at Tom. He still uses Ivory soap.
20: Well, Dippity-Doo, you still use that?
15: Dippity-Doo still out there? That's what we used as the woman's equivalent of.
18: How do you feel about the term dippity-don't?
20: Oh. You.
15: Okay. A so-called story about telesexuality. This is a survey from dating.com.
18: Now, what's all this about?
15: Well, I'll tell you, Chick.
18: Okay.
15: It's online-only relationships.
2: Ah.
15: And they're becoming more and more popular. Out of about 1,000 adults, relationships that exist entirely online, a third said they feel more comfortable connecting online than in real life.
18: Well, but is that connecting really?
15: 30% said they would marry someone they'd only known online.
17: They would?
15: Yes.
17: 30%?
15: Of 1,000 people. Mm-hmm.
18: I think people who have chicken legs will benefit from this. Because you can't see their legs.
17: Yes, the chicken-legged community is going to get very...
19: That's the most of them.
18: I'm so embarrassed by my scrawny legs.
15: Over half said they've introduced their friends and family to their online partner. Okay.
17: Oh, wow. Okay.
15: 60% of those polled said they can experience sexual satisfaction through intimate moments shared over text, phone calls, and video chat.
17: Gotcha.
15: More than 80% said never meeting in real life heightens the exhilarating mystery of the online relationship.
18: Huh.
15: Hmm.
19: Okay.
18: What if someone's in a relationship and they're having a relationship with someone only online? Would you think that's cheating?
15: Yes.
18: Hmm. Even though they've never met.
15: Well, they're having some type of a relationship.
17: That can be worse.
15: Yeah, and very... intimate.
19: Telesexual sounds like you're rubbing the receiver on your privates.
20: That could be fun.
18: Oh my God, that is so hot.
17: Reach out and touch someone.
20: Call me back.
18: I tell you what, it was a dark day when landlines went out of fashion. I'll tell you that.
17: Can you feel me now?
15: Don't use the princess phone. It's
19: the picture is about to get a little dark here.
18: What movie is it?
20: You need a razor down there.
18: They're doing a deal on the phone, and he keeps hitting the phone on the desk, and he puts it in front of his penis. He goes, talk to my...
17: I don't know.
18: You're not talking to me anymore. I've had it.
19: So this seems a little ridiculous.
15: You think?
19: Marrying someone you've never physically met and you're not going to meet?
15: Well, people in prison do it.
17: Can you get married when you're not in the same room?
15: Yeah, apparently, because they don't... People in prison get married.
17: Yeah, but I bet they're in the same room.
15: Are they?
20: I think.
18: Yeah.
20: I don't know for sure, though.
19: That's a good question. Could you legally marry someone over the...
15: Over Zoom?
19: Yeah.
18: Why not?
17: If the officiant were on Zoom and the couple were together, but I don't know that you can marry somebody. I don't know if they're not in the same vicinity.
15: Oh.
17: Weird.
15: Well, I'll look that up during the break.
19: We're not in the same room. She's on the other side of the glory hole.
17: Is that all right? Can we still get married?
19: The honeymoon's going to be...
17: What if we hold pinkies through the glory hole? Will that help?
20: Put the ring on through the glory hole.
18: Come on, let's hold pinkies. Pinky swear. That's what you do.
15: Michael Phillips, the man with the self-proclaimed world's smallest penis,
18: ta-da,
15: says the surgery to enlarge his member was a success.
17: All right.
15: The viral sensation told TMZ he went forward with the $4,000 procedure at a hospital in North Carolina. So far, he said the procedure, which involved the addition of semi-permanent dermal filler into his manhood to increase girth, has made urinating far more comfortable.
18: Oh.
15: He said there's some swelling of his private area, but other than that, he should be able to see the final result, and he's pretty happy with it. So, okay. There you go.
19: And this guy, he went, he declared himself in public. I
15: mean, had the world's smallest penis, yeah.
18: Yeah.
17: Wow. I say good for him, man. Yeah, do what you got to do.
15: Own it, yeah. Hey.
18: And, of course, there are guys and girls, probably there are some that are into that.
17: Oh, yeah, probably, yeah.
18: Smaller the better.
19: And this was done in North Carolina?
15: Yes, sir.
19: Okay, well, more power to him. Has he actually displayed photographs of this thing?
15: Now, would you?
19: Well, I'm not.
17: I honestly would look at a before and after.
15: Just to see.
18: That's the only way you could judge.
17: But I'm also super gay. So any chance to look at wieners?
19: I'm sure this guy.
18: That's true. Let's not forget
19: this guy proved he had the world's smallest penis by having an enormous pickup truck.
15: should we go by? Should we talk about the world's largest penises? This is penis size by country.
17: Is that right?
15: Yep.
18: Penis size by country, huh?
15: A self-reported study.
19: See there, right there. I'm skeptical.
15: Show the global average size of the male member was between 5.1 and 5.5 inches. Okay. Is this happy or sad?
17: Oh.
15: I would think happy, right?
19: I would think. I mean,
18: what's the average? 5.5?
15: 5.1 to 5.5 inches. Oh. Yeah.
18: Hmm.
15: Okay. The countries that top the length category at 7.1 inches are Sudan and the Congo.
17: You don't say.
20: Congo, you say.
18: Well, I haven't been this surprised since
20: we better check
18: I found
20: those
18: out
20: again.
18: Lamb chop wasn't a real sheep.
15: USA lands smack dab in the middle at 5.6.
17: USA.
15: Thailand has the smallest average at 3.7.
18: As Josh said, you don't say.
20: Call it Thai stick.
15: The country with the largest girth? France.
20: Girth.
15: Is the girth 5.37 inches? Is that what they're saying? I mean, come on.
18: That's
17: a circumference?
15: That can't be right.
19: That's circumference, not diameter.
20: That's a tuna can.
19: If that were diameter, there'd be a lot of dead ladies.
17: Boy, oh boy.
19: And gentlemen.
18: Now, what do they say? Girth. Right?
15: Yeah, I want to know what girth, because it says the average girth of the male in the United States is 4.8. That's
19: circumference.
15: Okay.
18: Around. Yeah.
15: Around.
20: No way.
18: Around. Yeah.
15: Yeah.
19: I wasn't part of the study.
18: Well, that's surprising.
19: I mean, first of all, the fact that this is self.
18: Here you tell it. You're the biggest person anyone's ever seen.
19: But if self-reported, how would you even? You'd have to.
15: I can't.
19: You'd have to get a piece of yarn or something.
15: Well, you got a tape measure, just a fabric one, like your tailor.
19: What
15: uses.
19: Guy has? Well, okay.
15: You don't have.
18: Are you telling me you don't?
15: Okay, that's
19: I mean, I think most guys, if they have a tape measure, not all, of course, but most.
15: Have the metal kind.
19: Have the metal kind with a bzzz thing on it. Yeah, you don't want to, you can't wrap that around it.
18: Are you telling me a slow Saturday night, you haven't measured yours or weighed it or anything?
17: Weighed it.
20: On a scale.
17: Even traced it.
18: I went to high school. I might see him, actually, in 2 weeks. He gave me updates on he was weighing it, measuring it, all sorts of things.
19: Have you seen that, Josh? I know you're a fan of the erotic cinema. Yes, the cowboy themed porn star Girth Brooks.
17: I have not seen Girth Brooks.
20: Shameless.
19: It's amazing. The guy is just huge. The women weep.
17: He's got friends in places.
19: He got friends in huge places.
17: Oh, yeah,
19: thank you, Girth. Thank you, Girth.
18: Thank you, Girth. He said.
15: While myths linking penis size to height, hand size, or shoe size have been largely debunked, men frequently overestimate the average penis size and underestimate their own.
18: I disagree.
17: Oh, they underestimate their own?
15: Yeah, I don't.
17: Oh, that's interesting.
15: That is interesting.
18: Hand size, absolutely.
15: Really?
18: Absolutely.
15: And factors such as race show minimal variation in penis size. But environmental or hormonal factors, nutrition, and certain exposures during a mother's pregnancy can influence the penile development. Hmm.
19: So are they saying that the stats are just inaccurate because they're self-reported? So, I don't know. It just seems to me to be somewhat of a...
17: It's not like they just had a caveat there that was essentially just take this with a grain of salt.
15: Uh-huh.
19: Okay. Well, and Thailand, the big loser in this one? And as you pointed out, famed for the Thai stick.
20: Yeah, the tiny stick.
19: Okay. All right. Thank you very much. Coming up, Christy, what you got over there?
15: Well, coming up, we have today in history, because we haven't gotten to that. We did weekend in history. But we also have a story about DoorDash and a guy who apparently doesn't like to drive with his clothes on. 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
19: Thanks very much, Christy Lee. 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
15: Hi.
18: Hi ho. Hello, Pat Godwin.
16: Hey, Chick.
18: Hi, Josh Arnold.
35: Hi.
18: There's Ace Cosby.
36: Hey.
18: I'm Chick. Hello, Tom.
19: Hello, Chick McGee. We've reviewed our weekend in history, but it's time once again to check into today in history. A lot of important things happened, of course.
15: August 31st.
18: We're done with August,
17: yeah.
18: Kids.
17: It's over. Yeah,
19: Damn.
15: 8 months into the year.
19: I'm going to try this one. I would not get this question were it asked of me.
18: Bring it.
19: Was Mary Ann Nichols? Anybody?
18: It was IP's wife.
19: No.
17: It was not IP's wife, huh?
18: IP Nichols? No.
19: On this date in 1888, the body of Mary Ann Nichols.
17: Is it the Black Dahlia?
19: Jack the Ripper's first victim.
17: Oh, 1888.
19: Okay.
18: Man, they've got a tour for that in London. You can actually go to the kill site, and it's...
19: And isn't the assumption that Jack the Ripper's victims were prostitutes?
18: In Whitechapel.
19: Right?
15: Yes.
17: It wasn't just the assumption, it was, yeah.
19: So, I mean, technically, shouldn't he be John the Ripper?
17: Oh, I see.
15: He wrote
17: Jack, though, on the... Yeah. Okay. But I like John the Ripper. Yeah.
18: Don't you ever wonder what Jack's last name was? It wasn't the Ripper.
19: That was just his cool nickname he got at the frat.
18: It was Mahogo.
17: Right.
18: Yeah, Jack Mahogo.
19: Let's see.
18: Remember that?
19: Interestingly enough, you know this, Christy. They caught Jack the Ripper, and he
1: He was found innocent by a jury in L.A.
18: Oh,
1: okay, let's see. On this date, on this date in 1897, Thomas Edison in the news again. He patented on this date moving pictures.
15: Oh.
18: And he invented that all by himself.
15: Yeah.
18: Okay.
1: And the early version of the motion picture system was called the kinetograph.
18: And the first movie that he started with, let's all go to the lobby. Mm-hmm. Let's all go to the lobby.
17: He knew.
18: I think
17: it was, he knew the money was in the concession.
1: Like Horse Gallops or something was the first one.
15: I think so.
18: And wasn't it like 15 seconds after that they they made a film of a woman getting undressed or something?
17: Immediately.
1: Oh, yeah. Day two, it was a backdoor pounder.
18: It's like when they split the atom. Oh, we can make a bomb out of this. Yeah. Okay.
1: This is interesting, Josh. In 1946, the debut of the film Walkie Talkie Hawk, which, of course, was Foghorn Leghorn's debut.
18: It absolutely should be Walkie Talkie Hawkie. And why is, that's a chicken hawk. I'm a chicken hawk. I love chickens.
1: I've always loved Foghorn Leghorn. In 1990, Ken Griffey and Ken Griffey Jr. became the first father and son to play on the same team.
15: That's
1: cool. Seattle Mariners.
15: Are they pitchers?
17: No.
15: Oh.
18: Where did Jr. play? Left field? Center field? I'm not sure. Ken Griffey played a lot of positions for the Reds. I forget.
1: By the way, did you know that Kenny G is from Seattle?
18: Oh, I thought he was also a Griffey.
15: I did too.
1: Well, his,
18: his
1: real name, I believe, is Gorlick.
15: Yes.
1: Is it? Yeah. Which is Yiddish for Griffey. So that all ties in.
17: Oh,
1: you're welcome.
17: Oh. How about that?
1: In 1994. The Pentium computer beat Garry Kasparov in a chess match. He didn't end well because the perfect end game there would be to unplug the thing.
17: Yeah, pour water on it.
1: Yeah, yeah. give it a short circuit.
18: Well, you can always do the kick over the table. Before
17: sure.
18: Why wouldn't you?
1: A happy birthday in the year 12. Caligula.
15: Ooh.
1: That guy knew how to throw a decent orgy, whatever you can say about him. Did you ever see that film?
18: Did not
15: see that. Was that a Guccione production?
18: Yeah.
17: Unpleasant.
18: Real unpleasant.
1: Caligula.
18: Film students should watch it, I would think, don't you think?
15: Why?
18: Yeah, a lot going on.
1: If you can
16: add a lot to it, yeah.
1: If you know an artist that can draw a very fancy sort of filigreed male member, That's a Caligula calligraphy. It's a very you can draw.
17: It's a lost art.
1: If you can take a
16: penis to ink,
18: truly
16: ink
18: pen,
1: take an ink pen and draw really a filigreed wiener. Happy birthday, Richard Gere, born in 1949.
18: I've never seen a bad Richard Gere movie.
1: He's a great actor.
15: Love him.
18: There you go.
1: What's interesting to me is that whole gerbil thing. That started before the internet as we know it now.
17: So you know it's true.
18: Yeah.
16: Pissed somebody off.
1: So I decided.
18: It really got some traction, though.
1: Yeah, I decided to find out what happened.
15: Yeah.
1: Here's the theory that after the film Pretty Woman, someone flooded every fax machine in Hollywood with phony press releases purportedly saying that the Association for the Prevention of Cruelty to Animals claimed that Gere had abused a gerbil. So someone was really after this guy.
15: Somebody didn't get the part, apparently.
1: I don't know what happened, but somebody was mad.
15: Oh.
1: And that's how that whole gerbil thing started.
17: Hmm.
1: We have a tribute, you know.
15: Oh.
17: Yeah.
1: Would you like to hear it?
16: Oh, we're going back now.
18: Oh, I just want to hear me say, he'll go nuts!
1: But yeah, the gerbil thing obviously is not real.
15: Obviously.
1: But
15: wasn't there a Rod Stewart one too?
17: That
15: was
17: is real.
16: Yeah.
1: Yeah, the Rod Stewart one
18: they pumped his stomach and
1: yeah.
17: So much.
16: Yeah. So toxic, that stuff.
18: Yeah, yeah, some say a teaspoon, some say 2 liters. Who's judging?
19: Yeah, the 2 liter one is the funnier one.
18: Implying
19: that it had to be like a whole group.
17: A dangerous amount.
19: Yeah, yeah. I'm sorry. Here we go. This is really awful because I think Richard Gere's a
18: wonderful,
19: terrific actor, and God knows why we did this to the poor guy.
20: 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It's the Richard Gere Gerbil Habitat Trail Kit. And boy, oh boy, will your gerbils go nuts when they whip down your Richard Gere Gerbil Habitat Trail. Just listen.
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19: There you go.
18: I submit that's got more jokes per second.
19: Oh, yeah.
16: Bang, bang, bang. You

0: Funny. Him in the Bahamas. He's a nice guy. Very funny, too.
1: Oh, nice.
2: Yeah. Really? Mm-hmm. Did he tell you to get his bags or something? Is that what you were doing?
0: He did. I didn't get them, though.
2: Okay.
0: In my defense.
3: I saw him. He played Abraham Lincoln.
4: What?
3: It was great.
1: Yeah, he was convincing.
3: Yeah. Confederacy? That's crazy.
5: Boss going 7 years ago.
3: It was a bold choice.
5: Hey, mm-hmm. Jackie Chan. Hey, Jackie Chan.
3: I thought he was really funny.
2: Shut up.
3: What's coming up, Christy Lee?
4: Coming up, we have a lot of spilled stuff on the highways. It's kind of one of those days. Yes,
2: up on the highway.
4: We have a PBR in the news again today.
3: This is amazing.
4: First, we had the
3: PBR soap.
4: No, well, before that, we had the case that would turn into the helmet of
1: Jason mask.
4: Yeah. Then we had the soap, and now we have this. It's PBR month.
3: 3 days in a row.
2: I can't remember a slogan for Pabst Blue Ribbon. The closest I can come is, what'll you have?
4: A Pabst Blue Ribbon beer.
3: Mm-hmm. Schaefer is the one beer to have when you're having more than one.
2: Right.
3: It's Miller time.
2: Old time flavor that goes down easy. 33-1 highlighted that the beer used 33 brews to create one great final blend.
3: Never heard it.
2: Nope, never heard any of this. Hmm. I got the
0: shakes, give me a Pabst. Remember that one?
3: I've got the shakes, give me a Pabst.
4: I don't remember that one.
0: That's cheap and easy, look at you.
3: That's a good one.
2: I don't remember that one.
1: I know they're getting into women's health with their new Pabst smear. You wouldn't even let me do it.
0: You had all the drama and the pausing down.
3: I'm sorry,
0: perfect.
2: I was trying to help with it. Uh-huh.
3: I thought you wanted us to do it with you.
1: Ah.
3: Ergo the pause.
1: Nope. I'd like to listen back at how long the pause was.
2: I would like to once again talk to Tom about the art of conversation. You don't have to fill up all the dead spaces.
3: I have been up since 1 o'clock this morning.
1: Stop torturing all of our stuff.
4: Yeah, whoa.
0: Please. He was at a party right till 2 a.m.
2: Stink on ice. Didn't you hear Chrissy? Andy got her up and wanted to do.
0: Yeah, they wanted to do butt
2: stuff.
4: What? That's
6: what you said in the brain.
1: You did say that.
6: Why are you kicking me?
2: She said no.
6: I kicked me.
3: I don't have time to call my lawyer today. Stop it. These are the O'Reilly.
2: You pee through that.
3: What the hell's going on? I'm exhausted. I can't deal with this. These are the O'Reilly Auto Parts Studios. 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
14: 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We're in the O'Reilly Auto Parts Studios. There's Christy Lee at the news desk.
15: Hi, that's not me throwing up.
14: There's Pat Godwin.
16: Hello.
14: Hey, Pat. There's Josh Arnold.
17: Hi there.
14: Hi. There's Ace Cosby.
18: Howdy.
14: Howdy do. Hello, Tom.
19: Hello, Chick McGee. Once again, the pop-up store is going to pop up tomorrow here in the Bob and Tom Show with some very cool new stuff. I'm very excited about it. Also, Steven Singer Jewelers. Steven has stepped up, and each week a $500 gift card is at stake as we get back to the Bob and Tom Show's Pigskin Picks with Chick McGee.
14: And if you're looking for something to watch, HBO Max, it's the Monsters of God.
15: Can't wait.
14: The underbelly of reptile, the reptile business, the smuggling of reptiles, the protected species that somehow ends up in zoos. There's money to be made, Tom. And the fish and game deputies try to,
19: We get stories all the time about smuggling birds. And we had the one this morning about smuggling giant hissing cockroaches.
14: Yeah, that's part of it.
19: And exotic snakes. And
14: they put these lizards down their pants in a woman's pair of nylons and walk right through security. And they load up suitcases most often. They just load them up with, like, think of your suitcase. Yeah. And now think of 150 turtles in there.
19: But is there air in there?
14: Well, yeah, it's not airtight. So you can breathe a little.
19: So you have a suitcase where they drill holes in it?
14: You think your suitcase is airtight, don't you?
19: Well, I mean, relatively speaking, yeah.
14: I don't think so, Tom. If I put you in a suitcase, you don't think you'd just suffocate right away?
19: Probably, yeah, pretty quickly, I don't think so. I don't know.
18: Even coffins aren't airtight.
14: Right. Aren't you? Be glad about that when they bury you accidentally. You know, when I fake your death.
19: I mean, okay, wait a minute. How long can you breathe in a sealed coffin?
18: I don't know. I honestly don't know. But, I mean, obviously gets in there.
19: I mean, Houdini famously was, didn't they?
14: In a trunk.
19: Yeah, I don't know, but it's a fair.
18: Of carbon dioxide to oxygen is what kill. I don't think there's ever a complete lack of oxygen.
19: But I don't think you'd last too long.
14: I
18: wouldn't think you would.
14: Modern coffins and caskets are not truly airtight, even when they're marketed as protective or sealed units. Rubber gaskets, protective metal gaskets, feature a rubber channel or gasket that runs along the top edge of the body. And they can lock it down, but it's not airtight.
15: In a standard completely sealed coffin that Chick just mentioned, an average-sized adult who remains perfectly calm can breathe for about 5.5 hours before the air becomes unbreathable. However, if you
14: carbon
15: panic...
14: Carbon dioxide, yeah, sure.
15: Or struggle to escape, then you would rapidly exhaust the air, reducing survival time to just 1 to 2 hours.
18: Well, there's air, just not enough of what we need.
15: Yeah.
19: Okay. All right, well. That's pleasant. How do we talk about, what is the show called you want me to watch about lizards and...
14: Monsters of God. Yeah.
19: Okay, I'll pass.
14: I don't know. I think it would freak you out.
19: Yeah, I'm freaked out just thinking about it. Okay, what do you got, Christy?
15: A California freeway descended into chaos following a cheese ball spill. KABC reports the accident caused about 120 containers of the snacks to tumble out of a truck and onto the 105 in Linwood.
14: I love cheese
18: balls. What are we talking, Utz? Planters?
15: I don't have
14: Planters are the workhorse of the industry.
15: I would
16: What's
15: think.
16: What's the best one, Josh? You have a...
18: Oh, boy. I'm not a huge cheese ball fan, but Planters in the can was what I grew up with. Yep. My grandpa always
15: had
18: those.
15: A big blue can?
18: But, the Utz tubs aren't... I think those are considered good.
15: According to the California Highway Patrol, there were reports of drivers stopping cars to grab the tubs that hadn't broken open, so it must have been the Utz. Crews eventually got the area cleaned up and all main lines
19: reopened.
15: Would
19: you stop on a freeway to pick up a free thing of Utz?
15: No.
18: No.
14: I might.
16: A pinch.
15: No.
14: Yeah. Because you see them and then you go, oh, that does sound good. And you park your car.
19: Oh, there's a photograph. Yeah, there's a...
15: They are the containers. Those are Utz. Yep.
18: Oh, boy. Yeah.
19: I love that TV show, This Is Utz.
18: It was good.
15: First season.
14: Is that right?
18: Yeah. A lot of crying.
15: Yeah. I thought the fire killed him, but it didn't. Well, not right away. Well. An overturned semi carrying mac and cheese filled powdered cheese mix onto a highway in Quebec.
14: Don't you have any good news today? God.
15: The incident occurred on Montreal's South Shore. Quebec Provincial Police told CTV News the driver was transported to the hospital with non-life-threatening injuries.
14: Quebec.
15: That's how they say it in Canada.
14: Well,
19: they've renamed it America.
14: Don't do as I do.
19: Pat,
14: do as I do.
19: You got a song for
17: Let's do it.
14: Hey!
17: Order Mac, babe. With the cheese there.

0: Mac and Cheese is back. Zoop it up. Wow.
1: Thank you very much.
2: You're a true craftsman. Thank you, Trey.
3: Zuba Zubwa?
0: Zuba Zubwa.
3: Okay.
4: We had mac and cheese for dinner last night.
0: Really?
4: Yep.
0: Original or Annie's?
4: I had tuna to my mac and cheese.
0: What?
2: You know what I swear by?
0: Tuna.
2: And this is not a commercial. The Bob Evans mac and cheese. Put that in the microwave.
4: That's a good one.
2: Oh, my God, it's good.
4: Well, the kind that I like, they're not making anymore. It was an Aldi product, so I have four more boxes left, and I don't know what we're going to do. It has the squeezed cheese in it. It's not like a powder.
0: Oh,
4: it's so good.
2: I've heard that's the only thing keeping your marriage together.
4: Yeah, the squeezed cheese. That's right.
0: I love the squeezed cheese.
1: The squeezed cheese.
0: It goes, I go.
2: I'm not kidding.
1: Oh, thank you very much. That was very nice, Pat.
4: It was very nice.
1: Coming up in the news, we have a heist that looks pretty much like it came right out of Hollywood.
0: Do heist.
1: It's got kind of a sad ending, but it sure is cool.
2: How old is a guy when he realizes he's never going to be a part of a heist? He's never going to be in a van.
4: Do you want to be a part of a heist?
5: I haven't given up hope yet.
0: I want to be the safe crack.
2: I think I would.
5: I'm looking for a second story, man. You in?
2: I'd rather be the getaway driver. I'd rather be that.
5: I can't let...
1: You're going to be a second...
5: Can't let Punchy Phillip go. He's already committed.
2: They call me a go-kart, Mozart of the go-kart.
0: Ooh. Punchy Phillip's 82 years old.
5: I know, but he's
0: last... He's blind in one eye.
5: Hey, do you want to be my second story, man?
2: You know, no, Punchy Phillips, he keeps saying this.
4: I thought the old guy was the safe-cracker guy.
2: I can't hear the clicks.
4: Yeah, exactly.
2: You can't rely on him to break into a safe. He can't hear the clicks.
1: I would be remiss if I didn't say, well, if you're the second story man, and you'll be winded by the time you get to the second story.
5: Oh, no, because my joke was I asked Chick if he wanted to be my second story man. I know the reason you hired me was because I'm fat. You can make jokes.
0: I love it.
4: God, you're not fat, Josh.
5: Well, that doesn't matter.
4: I know. In his mind, you are. We already established all that earlier, didn't we? Yeah.
5: Oh, it's got to be scary when something that you rely on, a crutch of yours, all of a sudden is broken.
4: Right.
5: It's got to be a little nerve-wracking.
4: Yeah, you fall over on one side.
5: So I don't blame him for clutching at it the way he does.
2: No, lose weight.
1: It's part of
5: when part of your relevance completely goes down the drain.
0: You have to do something.
1: It's part of my craft. Thanks for the song, Pat.
0: You're welcome.
1: We're going to come
2: Wait
1: right
2: a minute.
1: Back.
2: Did you just repeat Josh's
1: joke? Yes, I did it on purpose. These are the O'Reilly Auto Parts Studios. This is the Bob and Tom Show.
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2: Hey, welcome back to the Bob and Tom Show. We're in the O'Reilly Auto Parts Studios. 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
4: Hi.
2: Hi. Pat Godwin.
0: Hello.
2: As I live and breathe. There's Josh Arnold. There's Ace Conley.
0: Hello.
2: Hello, Tom.
1: I got a question, Josh.
0: Yes, please.
1: We had a news story this morning about the anniversary of the debut of Foghorn Leghorn.
5: Yes.
1: And you've told us many times that you portrayed, you were in the Foghorn Leghorn costume.
2: Not just in it. I mean, and he dancing was the star.
1: And I've always been to ask, was that show at Six Flags indoors or outdoors?
5: We had an indoors, and then we had a nightly outdoor show.
1: So it had to be really hot.
5: Yeah. Yeah, crazy hot.
1: In St. Louis in the summer.
5: Sure, yeah.
2: In the giant chicken outfit.
5: Yeah, I mean, it was already in hot in that, and then going outside was really, really hot.
1: I say, it's a stroke, son.
4: Did you have a little fan in there?
5: Just a bandana.
2: How do they clean that? Or freshen it up? So
5: they were cleaned once a week, but every night, like, you know, laundered just like any kind of clothing, but it was once every night we had to Lysol out the suit and the head, and so you would just spray it with Lysol and then actually wipe the Lysol off the surface.
2: Ugh. Wow.
1: So it smelled like Lysol?
5: And then we would put them in front of fans overnight because they were soaking wet.
2: Right.
5: And then when you came in, you would hope that they were dry the next day, and they weren't always dry the next day.
0: You've gotten to know a moist one?
5: Yeah. And especially the day after they were laundered, because they didn't dry them, they just washed them. So they were soaking wet and an extra about 60 pounds heavier.
2: I remember that from two-a-day football practice. The afternoon set, your pads in the afternoon were always soaking wet from that morning. You had to put them back on, Tom.
4: Did you ever have to get in it after someone?
5: They had to get in it after me.
4: Okay.
5: Yeah. I mean, it would be a day that would be the next day.
4: Oh, not the same day. Like it wasn't.
5: I don't think we had to do it the same day, right. No.
2: Hey, Tom, did you hear about the people that had to follow Josh into the Foghorn Leghorn?
4: Oh, jeez.
1: I'm not going to pick on
5: sweaty.
1: Him.
2: Every now and then, they'd find pizza crust in there.
5: This is you.
2: Wait a minute. Hold it. By God, you know, I see how you're making that. You're getting confused.
1: Did any of the other people, I always envision when I... what other costume guy takes off his head and smoking a cigarette backstage?
5: They had to get complete. The people who smoked had to get completely undressed.
2: Oh,
5: so what you wore essentially gym outfit underneath, you know, shorts, workout shorts, and a t-shirt, mm-hmm. and they would just step outside the theater and do that. It was always kind of funny. Like if you went up to a family, but hey, see that guy leaning against the wall smoking there? Yeah, that's Tasmanian Devil.
1: All right. Christy Lee is at the Bob and Tom news desk. What's going on over there?
4: Canadian authorities broke into a Vancouver art gallery to rescue what they thought was a person.
2: Uh-oh.
4: Turned out to be a sculpture. According to Access Gallery, someone had reported seeing a person inside the building who appeared to be in distress. Firefighters forced entry into the gallery where they discovered that the person was actually an artwork. The gallery explained that the piece... Alyssa Pierre's untitled The Preparator depicts an art preparator kneeling over a crate with their upper body disappearing inside it.
1: So do we have a picture of this thing? You can see why.
4: Oh, yeah, I could see.
1: It could be a dead body. Looking into some kind of a box.
4: A view through the gallery's window shows the figure's legs peeking out from behind a wall, which apparently looked convincing enough, rather, to prompt the emergency phone call.
5: It's convincing enough, but that's a piece of art.
4: Yeah, uh-huh. That would be called contemporary art, I believe.
5: Is that what you'd call it?
2: Uh-huh. I think it's exquisite.
1: It looks like a mannequin that's dressed with its head in a box.
5: Idiotic. Anyone can crap that out in 20 minutes.
0: It's a drunk guy at a wedding.
5: Simply not art.
1: This is probably getting it a ton of publicity.
4: Yeah.
1: And
4: more people want to see it, I guess.
1: I mean, is it made of clay or of bronze, or is it just a mannequin that they put shoes and pants and a shirt on?
5: These are Goodwill items that somebody has pieced together and went, I'm an artist.
2: Yeah.
5: And there are people falling for it.
1: We often get the stories of the police.
4: You wouldn't put that in your foyer?
5: I wouldn't put that in my trash can.
1: Because usually we get the police when it's one of those blow-up dolls mm-hmm. that is reported as a drowning victim or something horrible.
4: Yeah,
5: I can totally see why somebody called the police on that.
3: Yeah, oh, yeah.
4: It does look real.
1: Looks like a human body.
4: Yeah.
1: Yeah, okay, well.
4: A truck loaded with more than 50,000 cans of Pabst Blue Ribbon beer has disappeared in Southern California.
5: I had nothing to do with it.
4: USA Today reports the shipment weighing about 40,000 pounds and valued at roughly $45,000 was picked up for delivery August 17th, but never arrived at its intended destination.
1: So I have Tucson. I got a question.
4: Uh-huh.
1: So they stole the whole truck, right?
4: Apparently, yeah.
1: They didn't just take the beer, so the truck's got to be worth...
5: Yeah,
1: a lot more than $45,000, I would think.
4: Mm. Investigators search for the missing cargo said Pabst has turned to social media for help. They're offering a reward for information regarding the theft, and they've also set a countdown for the perpetrator to return the truck, no questions asked. Pabst added, quote, "This is real and we are deadly serious." A company spokesperson told ABC News, "We hope that whoever managed to steal our truck also knows the importance of keeping the beer cold. You don't want to skunk the beer, man."
2: I've always heard that, yeah.
4: Yeah, once a beer's cold, you're not supposed to let it get warm again, right?
1: So we have another heist story coming up, but this one, I can't understand if they took the truck.
4: Well, obviously, yes.
1: So it's obviously a refrigerated truck.
4: Yeah.
1: Do you have to leave it running?
2: I think there's a separate motor or something for the compressor, probably.
1: I wonder how many days it can stay.
2: I don't know.
1: Stay going.
4: I don't know.
2: Not very long, I would think. This
1: would be Ocean's 0.08 would be the title of the movie. But this next one, this is a terrifying story. It has kind of a sad ending, but...
4: Thieves in Egypt stole over 200 pounds of chickens from a moving truck. Video recorded on a highway in Cairo shows two men transferring boxes from a truck onto a pickup vehicle while both were traveling at high speed. According to the ILK news agency, the truck driver did not realize the theft had taken place and only discovered afterwards that 230 pounds of goods were missing. The Ministry of Interior arrested three suspects in connection with that robbery.
5: Oh, okay.
1: But and during the arrest, did not go well.
5: Oh, it didn't?
1: For the thieves. Mm-hmm. Yeah, but I mean, they're in a truck going real quick, and they're standing on the hood of the truck, unloading the truck in front of them while it's moving.
4: Yeah.
5: Oh, no kidding.
4: Like in a movie.
5: Oh,
4: yeah.
5: No,
4: yeah.
2: He was climbing on the hood of the car.
1: Yeah, there's
5: Oh, it is like a Fast and the Furious type
2: thing. Yeah, yeah.
4: Absolutely.
1: I mean, if these guys had fallen off, it would have killed them.
2: And those are chickens he's loading, right?
4: Yeah.
5: Yeah.
1: Not worth the risk.
4: No.
5: I don't get it.
1: It's crazy.
2: Well, Tom, it's all relative. You probably get used to riding on a hood like that.
1: I know beef prices have gone up, but
5: boy,
1: these guys are, this is insane.
5: You think as soon as the truck driver realized his chickens had been stolen, he knew it was foul play?
1: Oh.
5: Do you guys think it was immediate or? It took a little while for him to.
1: Yeah.
2: Well, it was ILK, so they probably got the gist of it, I would think.
1: Oh.
4: A Texas dad.
1: Wait, I didn't. Do you want to hear what happened at the end?
5: Yeah.
4: What happened at the end?
2: I was going to ask, but I thought you'd get mad.
4: I don't have it on my story. So.
1: Yeah, I know. I just
2: something troubling. You
4: so
2: said.
4: Apparently you edited it out.
1: Yeah. There were apparently six people involved. When they went to arrest them, they killed three of them.
5: Oh, okay.
2: Yeah, it's hard to tell what you're saying with your laugh.
4: Yeah, well,
1: I mean, these guys were stealing chickens. I don't know what happened, but yeah,
5: maybe they resisted with guns or something.
1: I guess there was a shootout, and again, just 200 pounds of chickens doesn't really seem worth it. I know, like I said, beef prices have gone up, but come on, not that dangerous.
2: You wouldn't pay a top dollar for a good chicken breast, a good chicken thigh?
3: Shootout at the Golden Corral, am I right?
5: That's exactly.
1: Yeah. Oh, nice.
5: Yes.
1: Yeah, if you get a chance, watch the video. It's pretty scary.
4: A Texas father says he caught a DoorDash driver delivering food to his home completely naked.
5: Oh,
6: I'm a Dallas daddy.
4: Mr. Keontae Matlock told KRIV-TV that he was playing a video game inside when he and his daughter noticed that their food had been delivered. But when he checked his home security footage, he saw the driver dropping off his food wearing nothing at all.
5: That's disturbing.
4: Not even socks or shoes. That's what bothered him.
2: Wow.
4: Mr. Matlock said he did not keep his food from the delivery. DoorDash refunded the order and permanently banned the driver from their platform.
3: Well, that was hot.
2: That is naked.
5: Right. Texas.
2: You work for DoorDash in August in Texas.
1: Putting the dong and Ding Dong Dash. Why would the guy be naked?
4: I have no idea. Yeah. Well, like you said, it's Texas. It's hot.
6: Clothes are overrated.
1: So the question is, would you eat it?
4: He just...
5: I wouldn't.
1: No, he didn't. No, he didn't. Yeah. But
4: no,
1: I mean,
4: he didn't. I wouldn't.
5: No, I would suspect maybe something else could be awry.
2: Oh, you absolutely go ahead and eat it.
4: No.
2: Yes.
4: Because he had to have picked it up with clothes on, right? And then taken his clothes off when he got back in the car.
5: Yeah, you'd think they wouldn't let him in the restaurant.
4: Right. No shirt, no shoes, no DoorDash.
5: Like, this guy's so crazy, he may have drugged the food.
4: Yeah.
3: That, exactly.
1: And you say that it was a guy and his son, is that what you said?
4: Daughter.
5: Oh, even worse.
4: A guy and his daughter.
2: Daddy, I don't want to order from the Wiener Palace anymore. They bring the food all naked and everything. What's the name of the place?
3: Wiener Palace? The Wiener Palace.
2: Oh, by the way, the driver gave us the tip. then the shaft.
3: He's still Wiener Palace.
2: Could we get a robot to deliver our food? They don't have bushy pubic hair. Hurry on down to the Wiener Palace.
4: The movie Moana has been renamed Oceana in Italy because of the name's association with a famous Italian porn star. Oh. According to Variety, the name Moana was synonymous with Moana Posey. Posey.
5: Are we sure it's Posey?
4: P-O-Z-Z-I.
3: Moana Posey.
4: P-O-Z-Z-I.
2: Sure there's not a U in there somewhere?
4: It's P-O-Z-Z-I. I'm going with Posey. She's a porn star TV personality who is a household name among adults in Italy.
2: Well,
4: even after her death in 1994.
2: P-O-Z-Z-I is Posey.
5: Oh, so she's like the Jenna Jameson.
4: Yeah.
5: Somehow became a household name.
4: An Italian marketing executive explained there are two very simple reasons for the title change. One is that if you type Moana and do a Google search in Italy, you risk coming up with porn videos. The other reason is that in an Italian focus group, Moana is Posey?
2: Posey.
4: The porn star.
5: It might even be Potsy, the two Z's together.
4: In addition to that title of the film being changed, the main character was also renamed.
2: Sit on it, Potsy.
4: Vaiana in Italy.
5: So, that's what Moana's called?
4: Yeah,
5: Vaiana?
4: Vaiana.
1: Hmm. Wow. You have to wonder how often that happens.
5: Yes. Well, Four words
2: are different.
1: I went to see the movie Jaws in Paris, and it was called Le Dente de la Mer.
5: Ah,
4: something of the sea.
1: Teeth of the sea.
4: Oh, I like that.
5: I know they had trouble.
3: You got this.
1: What film was that, Josh?
2: We're all behind you.
5: I feel like we have to come back to it. I can't break like that and then.
4: I can do a story.
1: I know that Snatch in Italy was called Snatch.
5: Oh, it's the same.
3: Yeah.
4: Japanese authorities are getting a little help moving a nearly 400-ton castle.
5: That's what it was, Japan. I was laughing because I couldn't remember the name of the country that Forrest Gump.
2: No.
5: Translates to suck chop.
1: Yeah.
3: Forrest Gump.
1: In Japanese. Yeah.
5: So they had to.
1: Yeah, in classical Japanese.
5: Right.
1: Mind you, not contemporary. Christy, hang on.
4: Okay.
1: We'll get to that.
2: Forrest Gump.
1: We'll get to that coming up later. Right now, money talk. You got those credit card bills? Oh, yes. You open the mailbox. Woo. That one's gotten bigger and bigger and bigger because the credit card companies charge you legally 20%+ interest rates. Maybe it's time to get rid of them by paying them off. And the best way to do that is to grab some cash. How do you do that? Well, your house may be worth a lot more than it was when you bought it. If that's the case, you can take advantage of that without actually selling your house. 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
1: 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Christy Lee at the news desk.
4: Hello, Chick Nicky.
1: Hey, there's Pat Godwin.
3: Hey, Chick.
1: Hey, Lo. There's Josh Arnold. There's Ace Cosby.
4: Josh left.
1: I'm Chick. Oh, he did leave. He had to get his blood drawn. Right. Hello, Tom. Yeah.
4: Mm-hmm.
1: Good luck, Josh.
4: And don't faint.
1: We hasn't been able to have any water or
4: He could have water.
1: Food.
4: He couldn't have food.
1: Oh, okay. Okay. Get the blood drawn. Hope he gets a good
4: Phlebotomist.
1: I was going to say philatelist. That's a stamp collector, isn't it? Yeah, phlebotomist. And phlebotomists, I've had a lot of experience with.
3: Ooh,
2: they vary.
1: Yes.
4: They do.
1: Yeah, some are good.
2: There's nothing worse than getting one that doesn't know what they're doing.
1: Can't find the vein. I'm sorry.
4: Speaking of can't find, a woman's prosthetic leg washed ashore 10 months after it was swept out to sea. Brenda Ogden lost her $2,700 custom-made titanium leg back in April. The 69-year-old told the BBC that a wave had knocked her off her feet and washed her leg away just before her first ever open water swim in Bridleton. Her prosthetic was finally found earlier this month by a fossil hunter by the name of Elizabeth Forbes. who spotted it while walking on the Holderness Coast.
2: Would you wear that while you're swimming?
1: That's what I'm wondering.
4: Well, if she didn't, she'd just go in circles.
3: Christy, well, now you're being silly.
4: Ms. Forbes shared the discovery on social media. So Ms. Ogden spotted it. The two met up, and now she has her leg back.
1: Was there stuff on it that made it float?
4: Ms. Ogden's leg was amputated after a car crash 5 years ago. She joined the swimming group as a way of challenging herself. It's titanium. Wouldn't that be light?
1: I don't know.
4: I think titanium is a very light metal, right?
3: I don't know.
1: Maybe there was other stuff attached to it, but
2: maybe she had like a another leg for swimming, another leg for running.
1: Oh, yeah, maybe like she's a pirate. Arr, I got me sea leg.
2: Maybe she's a pirate.
1: I got me sea legs.
2: I hadn't thought of that.
1: Sea legs. Yes. I had neither till you said she was a pirate.
2: She also had a new hairdo.
4: Really?
2: She called it her sea hair.
3: She's out on a hunt, right?
2: Uh-huh.
1: Maybe this is...
2: Hunt for the leg.
1: Maybe this is God's way of saying she should have just gotten a peg leg instead of an elaborate, prosthetic limb. They're much nicer than back in the day, but pirates always had the peg leg.
4: Mm-hmm. Yeah, but they would sink, wouldn't they? Wouldn't that heavy wood leg make you sink?
1: No, float. The peg legs are going to float. They're made of wood.
2: How heavy?
3: You'd be upside down and drown. But
1: they'd see this little thing bobbing.
2: What the hell's wrong with you?
1: By the way, in terms of how stupid I am, and that's a very big warehouse of stuff, I honest to God thought that Ian Anderson from Jethro Tull had a peg leg.
4: Did you really?
2: He likes to stand on one foot and play.
1: When I first heard Jethro Tull, there wasn't a picture.
2: Dumb mm-hmm. junk.
1: I just thought he had a peg leg. He doesn't.
2: He's been in the jungle.
4: All right with me.
1: It starts and ends with Aqualung. Come on. That's great.
4: Japanese authorities are getting a little help moving a nearly 400-ton castle. 4,100 volunteers taking turns pulling Hirosaki Castle in northern Japan using 100-foot ropes.
2: Huh.
4: The castle has been placed on rails during renovations. Teams have already moved it about 7 feet. And hope to pull it a total of 16 feet by the end of today. Doesn't seem like very far.
1: Oh, it's gigantic and heavy.
4: Kensuke Hayasaka, head of the Parks and Green Spaces Division at Hirosaki City, told The Guardian over 8,000 people from around the world have applied to help move the building. Hayasaka said the building relocation method called Hakiya, the process of putting buildings on rollers rather than dismantling them for preservation purposes, is a technique that has existed in Japan since ancient times.
2: Really?
4: Mm-hmm.
1: That's cool.
4: You love when people do stuff like this. There it is.
1: Yeah, look at this thing.
2: You love it when things are, like, houses are moved. I don't know why you do, but you really love it.
4: I kind of think it's cool when you move a
1: house.
4: Have you ever
1: seen them move one of the rockets at NASA? And because, I mean, they move them.
2: But they're on platforms that they're made for that.
1: Yeah, obviously. Right. But, I mean, it's amazing. And they go, a couple of inches an hour.
2: Would that be your dream home if you could build it on a platform? You could move it wherever you wanted to go?
1: That'd be convenient.
4: Called trailers.
1: Wouldn't it be convenient, though, to be able to move to a new neighborhood and not be with
2: What would cause you to want to move to a new neighborhood?
1: Oh, I don't know. I've got a great neighborhood now.
2: Oh, okay.
1: I've only had one where I really had to move because of
4: neighbors?
1: Yeah.
4: Really?
1: Yeah.
2: Oh, that was no, you were the lottery winners.
4: I had the lottery winners. They didn't make me move. They ended up
2: running out of
4: money.
1: No, I did live across the street from a lottery winner at one point.
2: That's what I thought.
1: Mm. The 15 cars in the driveway.
4: Yes.
1: Everyone had ever met him, lived
4: yes.
1: there. No, but I had an issue with a guy. But yeah, moving a NASA rocket is amazing. And they once again, we don't have the story, but that telescope had a successful launch.
4: Yeah, I have the story because I did it earlier. I can tell you about it. It's the Roman telescope. It launched successfully last night from the Kennedy Space Center.
1: What are they calling it? I thought it was called
4: the Nancy Grace Roman, but they're just calling it the Roman telescope. That's
2: like the Hubble.
4: Yeah.
2: The Hubble's after a guy.
4: Yeah. And she was the first female astronomer at NASA. So the telescope will take 3 months to get in position 1 million miles from Earth. And we'll start sending pictures back, I believe, in the next year or two. It'll take a while. But once they get them out, it's going to be pretty amazing. Did you see the video from Mars that is out there?
2: Mm-hmm.
4: Wow. That's pretty incredible.
2: It's real creepy.
4: It's really creepy. You can't tell me something didn't live on Mars at one point.
3: Oh.
4: It is. Have you seen that, Tom?
2: No.
4: Oh, it's amazing.
2: I am pretty sure it was a race of giant insects.
4: You think?
2: What I'm going with.
4: All right.
1: Well, I'm just excited that this telescope, they say they're going to be able to, they estimate there'll be these hundreds of thousands of planets,
4: mm-hmm.
1: new ones that they're, mm-hmm. they're not aware of. Just they'll be able to actually see stuff they've never seen before.
2: See, but they stopped coming up with names for the planets. That's kind of disappointing.
1: Well, they can't.
2: Well, now they're all just UX-93 well,
1: they
2: or
1: have
2: whatever.
1: To, they have to be.
4: Many
2: Why?
4: Of them.
2: Why? Let's come up with more names.
1: Are there hundreds of thousands of names in the
2: well,
1: world?
2: Well, Mercury, Mars, Venus, we did that.
4: Well, those were in our solar system.
2: What's stopping us now, man? Come on.
1: This says the $4.3 billion telescope will study dark matter, dark energy, and planets outside our solar system.
4: We won't be able to see anything. It's all dark.
2: Oh, boy. You're not going to be. Yeah, you start messing with dark matter, mm-hmm. then you got trouble.
1: The view is 100 times wider than that of the Hubble telescope. And it's headed for a place in outer space. This is what's cool to me. The place where it's going to be sort of parked is known as the Lagrange Point. So look for it. Wait a minute.
2: I wondered where it was there.
1: Ladies and gentlemen.
0: Rumors spread around.
1: Yes, sir.
0: In that Texas town. It's
1: a Texas town.
0: By the shack outside Lagrange.
1: Lagrange.
0: You know what I'm talking about.
3: That's going to interpret it.
0: Yeah, you're going to go.
2: That's what I've often said. Heard the song. If only there was a guy repeating the words. That would help. That would be really cool. Nice Uh-oh.
1: Okay. How can you not love that?
4: It's early.
3: Early.
1: Okay, too
4: there
1: early.
4: There you go.
1: Okay.
4: A Talker research poll shows the rise in UFO news coverage is increasing belief in aliens among Americans. A survey of 2,000 U.S. adults asked whether recent UFO news coverage has changed their opinion on the topic. Nearly 40% of respondents said they now believe more than they used to. Men were nearly twice as likely as women to say they'd be excited about the confirmation of alien life. If governments were to announce alien life definitely exists, 45% of respondents feel society is actually prepared for it. We are not prepared for it.
2: That seems way high.
1: Bring this up when Josh is back. I think it's a fascinating survey. Now, you just said a few minutes ago that after seeing that stuff on Mars, you're convinced that there was someone there.
4: I think something was there at some point. It's pretty...
3: I'm looking right now. It's scary stuff.
4: Yeah.
2: A race of bat people.
4: Okay. Maybe. There.
1: So we got your three types of aliens. You got your legal, your illegal, and your outer space. Is that right?
2: Timely.
1: We don't need to build a wall. We need to build a dome.
2: What if they fall down on us?
1: Okay.

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1: Welcome to the jungle, Guns and Roses. Welcome to a new work week, the last day of August. It's Maria Melito on your Monday with Nickelback. 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

0: 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Layla from Derek and the Dominoes. Well, you got three chances today at winning a trip for two to the iHeartRadio Music Festival and $1,000 spending cash. 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I got ZZ Top coming up next.
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101.5 IBAFM. Girls, girls, girls from Motley Crue. And that was requested by Larry, who used the talkback mic. You can do the same. Just hit that little red microphone and let us know what we can play for you on this Monday. 101.5 IBAFM. And I know I say this every year, but tomorrow being September 1st, you just watch. The next 3 months are going to fly by in a flash. Here's STP.

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Billy, my biker pal, left a message with the talkback mic, asked for the song. I know it. You know it. It's Steppenwolf.

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1: And just remember, as you get through your workday, that Monday is the toughest day to wake up for, right? Sunday night, it's that old, oh, it's a school night, even though it's summer. You know what I mean. All right, here's Kansas. Here we are.

101.5 IBAFM. Have you caught the Linkin Park documentary yet? Me neither. I need to. 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

0: 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Freebird from Leonard Skinner. Those guys are touring with Foreigner. All right, you got three times today at winning a trip for two to the iHeartRadio Music Festival next month, September 18th and 19th, T-Mobile Arena, presented by Capital One, with BTS and Benson Boone and the Goo Goo Dolls and the Smashing Pumpkins and Muse and Snoop Dogg and Weezer and so many bands. So we're giving you three chances. Today is a work day, so we started at 9 o'clock. You have a keyword coming up next hour, 1 o'clock. And then again at 5, you'll just text the keyword to 200-200. You could win that trip for two, plus $1,000. I got Queen and David Bowie coming up next.
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And Lenny Kravitz is a part of it.

Hey, it's Maria Melito. 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

101.5 IBAFM. Don't forget, next hour is a keyword, your chance at winning a trip for two to the iHeartRadio Music Fest and $1,000. Here's Stained.

0: your chance at $1,000 and a trip to our iHeartRadio Music Festival. 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
1: The very, very first iHeartRadio Music Festival. Well, Sting performed, and so did Steven Tyler. Here's Aerosmith.

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101.5 IBAFM. Steve Lukather, very, very involved with the Eddie Van Halen unreleased tapes and music. So cannot wait to hear some of this stuff. Anyway, here he is with Toto.

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1: Ozzy, to shake the dust off of Monday afternoon, just a shot in the dark. 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
1: Soundgarden. Yes, minus Chris Cornell, but the band will be playing the halftime show opening day of the NFL in Seattle for the championship Seahawks. How wild is that? Here's Queen.

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1: An amazingly talented singer-songwriter couple break up. 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
1: A joker, a smoker, a midnight toker. That's one way of getting through a Monday afternoon. And Seven Nation Army, White Stripes, and we're all singing along with that. Here it is, the last Monday of August. We're headed back to school. It's going to be an amazing time, hopefully, for everybody starting a new year. 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
1: 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Last Monday of August, Ken Dash out rocking your afternoon and the ride home.

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1: Rolling Stones, ready to start things up. I'm still listening to this last album, Foreign Tongues. It's absolutely fantastic. Keep on going, guys. Ringo's on tour. Stones with a new album. McCartney with an album. Who's going to stop? Nobody. Here's Linkin Park.

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